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1: Soundgarden, they regrouped and played the halftime at the opening day of the NFL this year. And for some reason, they cut away at halftime and didn't show it on television. So a lot of us Soundgarden fans were upset now. Taylor Momsen from the Pretty Reckless on lead vocals. She was a huge Chris Cornell fan, and she killed it. Mike McCready from Pearl Jam played some guitar, which was really cool. So we didn't get a chance to see it. We can now watch it. It's been 3 weeks, but they finally posted it on YouTube.
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1: If you're a fan of the Amazon Prime video show Reacher, yeah, you're not alone. And I've got good news coming up. Ozzy's next. Incubus, here's Drive.

0: Rock 103. So if you're a fan of the television series Reacher, it's on Amazon Prime Video. Alan Ritchson is in the title role. That is one big dude. Reacher is a great show. And this was the fourth season. Amazon says it attracted about 66 million viewers worldwide within its first 28 days after premiering August 12th. It's an 8-episode season, just ended September 16th. And it ranks among the 5 most watched television shows of any Prime Video original series. So people really into this show. If you like it, a lot of people do. So season 5 is already in production, but Amazon and Prime Video says they're going to renew this Reacher for a 6th season as well. So you've got at least 2 more seasons coming up.
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1: You and a guest could be heading to opening night of Metallica's next leg of their M72 World Tour. I've got details after Boston next. Metallica, here's Turn the Page.

0: Columbus's rock station, Rock 103. Just played some Metallica moments ago. We're going to send you and a guest in 2027 to Vancouver to see opening night of Metallica's next leg of their M72 World Tour. And it's better than that. Not only airfare, hotel, you're heading to Vancouver to see Metallica. That's awesome. But you're going to watch this show from the Snake Pit, the center of the stage. We're going to hook you up with Metallica's entire catalog on vinyl. 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

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If I want $1,000, I'm taking it to the grocery store, stocking my freezer with steaks. Have you seen the price of steaks? Yeah, it's crazy. You get 9 chances a day to win $1,000 starting Monday at 9 a.m. this coming Monday. Go fund yourself. 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
1: 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I have Kansas City at number 3. Travis Kelce found the youth.
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Hey, thanks for spending your Wednesday night listening to us. We appreciate it. Stone Temple Pilots is next. Queen with David Bowie. It's Under Pressure.

0: 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This year, more than any other year, chatbots like ChatGPT and Claude expected to play a much bigger role in your holiday shopping. Yeah, never really thought about getting a great gift and asking ChatGPT what I should do, but it kind of makes sense. So that super thoughtful gift you get this holiday season, probably picked by AI. Ozzy's next.
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0: 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Oh, it's an iconic movie, Rocky, celebrating its 50th anniversary with a new lineup of limited edition theater collectibles. The highlight is a staircase popcorn bucket recreating Rocky Balboa's iconic pose at the top of the Philadelphia Museum of Art steps. As a fan, you can also grab a 130-ounce popcorn tin or a 44-ounce beverage cup at select theaters. Rocky 50, a 4K remaster of the classic film, hits theaters November 7th through the 11th. Screenings will also preview the upcoming movie I Play Rocky, which stars Anthony Ippolito as a young Sylvester Stallone. I Play Rocky will be in theaters nationwide November 20th.
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Columbus's rock station, Rock 103. Do you consider yourself a foodie? Hi, it's Chumley. I'm a little hangry right now. If you're a foodie, a new study has the top foodie cities in America. Where do you think they are? I've got the details. No, New York City is not in the top five. Details after Blue Oyster Cult. They're next. Stained. Here's Outside.

0: Rock 103, Columbus's rock station. Hi, it's Chumley. I love a good meal. I'm a foodie. Maybe you're a foodie as well. There's a new study that found the top foodie cities in America. In at number 5, Austin, Texas. Man, that city's got some great barbecue and tacos. Seattle came in 4th. San Francisco 3rd. Portland, Oregon in at number 2. And the top foodie city in America, according to this new list, Miami, Florida. America.
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1: Sadly, we'll never get a new REM album, but Michael Stipe, he was on The Late Show with Stephen Colbert, and he says he's got a solo record coming out by the end of this year. Not a whole lot of time left in the year. And he's tossing around the potential title, Meet the Michael Stipe. So we'll just have to wait and see. Hopefully it's as good as REM. Here's the one I love.

0: Rock 103. Hey, you guys have a great rest of your Wednesday. I mean, it's almost Thursday. That weekend is creeping up on us. My name's Chumley. You guys have a great night. Aerosmith live coming up.
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1: We now leave September in the dust. I should have played you a Zeppelin song to end September, but here we are in Rocktober, where it might get more annoying.

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2: Thanks for hanging out. It's Stacy with you. And tons of movies in theaters here in the fall. Heart of the Beast, that's new with Brad Pitt. Following along on the Alaska frontier with a dog. And Resident Evil, which did really well in its opening week. Primetime is new with Robert Pattinson playing Chris Hansen in a movie about the TV series To Catch a Predator. And a new animated flick, DreamWorks, called Forgotten Island, all in theaters.
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1: Thanks for hanging out. Soundgarden, their final album, expected to be released in 2027. They say there's 8 songs on there. Of course, the late guitarist and vocalist, Chris Cornell, on these recordings. It's being mixed right now.

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1: Thanks for hanging out. It's Stacey with you. You can watch clips of the best SNL sketches on their YouTube, but also on Instagram the next morning, right? And season 52 continues, one episode in. Next one is Saturday, October 3rd, of course, where you have Dakota Johnson hosting and musical guest Turnstile.
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1: Thanks for hanging out. It's Stacy with you here on Rocktober. October 1st through the 31st, the radio DJ just gets really annoying and she says Rocktober all the time. As John Bon Jovi once said, whoa.

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1: Metallica in Vancouver, and then elsewhere. 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

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Lollapalooza India 2027 has been announced. They've got Olivia Dean. They've got Cat's Eye, Fontaine's D.C., St. Vincent, Stuart Copeland, Limp Bizkit. That's what we call eclectic.

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1: On the iHeartRadio app, continue to sign up each and every day for this big Metallica flyaway. This is insane. We can send you to Vancouver for opening night. That's opening night of the M72 World Tour. The next leg starts up in May. And you'd be in the snake pit. It's such a cool spot. If you haven't seen pictures of it, like, get familiar and, you know, start dreaming about that now. 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All thanks to Cute Prime. In this-

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1: Thank you for hanging out. It's Stacy with you on October 1st. It is Rocktober. Does anything really change around here? 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
1: The day Billy Joe Armstrong hates, I'm not even going to play Wake Me Up When September Ends. We're just going to do Boulevard of Broken Dreams.

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1: Thanks for hanging out. It's Stacy with you. We got in theaters now if you want to go catch a flick. Prime Time, which you might be elbow to elbow with people for this one for a couple of weeks. Robert Pattinson starring as Chris Hansen. And it's a movie about the TV series To Catch a Predator. Practical Magic 2, still doing all right. Sandy Bullock and Nicole Kidman. Heart of the Beast, that's new with Brad Pitt in Alaska. And Resident Evil, which did really well in its opening week. All in theaters.
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1: Thanks for hanging out. It's Stacy with you. I don't know a whole lot of country music, but I do know that Carrie Underwood is the one that slashes tires.
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1: I wish I could perpetually live in 1996. 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These 90s lineups make for a very happy Stacy, though. 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
1: Thanks for hanging out. It's Stacey with you. And MTV Video Music Awards, you realize that still exists, right? 2026, that's a wrap. But Nirvana received the Video Vanguard Award, where Dave Grohl, Chris Novoselic, and Pat Smear all accepted the award on stage.

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1: Thank you for hanging out. It's Stacy with you. And a lot of movies in theaters if you want to go catch a flick. For the kids, new one called Forgotten Island. It's an animated DreamWorks movie. Coyote versus Acme with Will Forte and John Cena, still in theaters. As well as Spider-Man Brand New Day if you know you want to take your 12-year-old to see it for the 10th time. But Resident Evil did really well in its opening week. And the new one with Brad Pitt, Heart of the Beast, is expected to do well as this primetime movie with Robert Pattinson.
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1: Thanks for hanging out. It's Stacy with you here on the first day of Rocktober. It is October 1st. We just like saying Rocktober. Really, nothing changes.

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1: Thanks for hanging out. And Stacy with you. And life's most pressing question. Why is there an extra life in every leg of a spider?

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1: 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I guess he was cruising for bruising.
2: 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Thanks for hanging out. It's Stacy hanging with you. And in theaters worldwide, the Ozzy Osbourne and Black Sabbath final concert set to be released. So that's called Ozzy and Black Sabbath Back to the Beginning. It'll be out October 28th.
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1: Thanks for hanging out. It's Stacy with you. Guns N' Roses could have a new album coming soon. Slash confirmed. He says it'll draw parallels to the Use Your Illusions era.

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1: It's Rocktober, October 1st. Here we are. Is it more annoying or less annoying than September that I've been doing a

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1: Thanks for hanging out. It's Stacy with you. And September in the dust. There goes Zeptember, whatever the heck that meant. Just something fun to say after playing Led Zeppelin, really. But here we are. It opens up. It's October 1st. It's Rocktober, which is also another annoying thing that radio DJs do. And by radio DJs, I mean me. But today is the day that everybody wakes Billy Joe Armstrong up. Does he wish that he hadn't written Wake Me Up When September Ends? I don't think so. I think he just is annoyed by the masses, and rightly so.
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0: Columbus's Rock Station, Rock 103. Stacy hanging with you. If you need any Halloween costume ideas, I got you. All right. You like Alice in Chains? You could be a man in the box. 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And just freak out and dance whenever you hear Jets, Are You Gonna Be My Girl?
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3: 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Insensitivity training
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5: Good morning, everybody.
6: Good morning.
5: Well, today is Thursday.
7: Mm-hmm. Yeah.
5: Today is October 1st.
8: Hey. Yes.
5: What? Today is day number one of Menace's birthday month.
7: Hey. Let's go.
5: It's like he waits all year to have a birthday month.
7: Mm-hmm.
5: Yeah, we're going to get this year's birthday month wish list.
9: Make a wish list.
5: Make a wish list.
9: Oh, no.
5: Is there something you're not telling us? Make a wish list?
7: Bucket list.
5: All right. Anyway, happy birthday month, Menace.
7: Thank you.
5: It's Menace's official birthday month.
7: And you get runoff, right?
10: We get lots of runoff.
7: Yes. Yeah.
5: October 1st, 2026. My name is Woody. That is Greg Gorey.
10: Hi, Woody.
5: We got Menace, the birthday month boy himself.
7: What is up?
10: Now that you officially don't eat anymore, are you wishing for food drops?
7: Yeah, of course.
10: Really?
9: I hope so.
5: Yeah. Non-stop food drops that he wanted.
7: Yeah, you guys put the end to that.
5: You know why? Because we gained like 15 pounds in 1 month.
10: Right.
9: We promised not to gain 15 pounds.
7: Yeah. I did get a message last night asking to do a food drop.
9: Yes.
5: Gina Grand.
9: Hi.
5: We got Seabass.
9: Non-stop turf drops, whatever that stuff is. The Retrodide.
7: Retrodide.
9: We could do that every morning.
7: Retta drops. Yeah, dude. That breaks on board.
10: Hell yeah.
5: Yeah. There's Sammy.
11: Hello.
5: Jeff G is here. We got Morgan, our associate producer. Vaughn, our video producer. Dumbass Tyler is here. We got Bort. We got Menji. Phones are open, 877-44-WOODY. You can send us a text over to 22987. Today, October 1st, besides the beginning of Menace's birthday month, today is also something very near and dear to Menace. It's World Vegetarian Day.
11: Oh, that's the best,
5: you know how much
11: right?
5: he loves vegetables.
7: I did it for a year.
5: It's World Sake Day.
7: Sake.
11: Okay.
5: Yeah, but when you were going vegetarian for that year, did you actually eat vegetables or just not meat?
7: There's
10: no way.
5: He was the only vegetarian that never ate vegetables.
9: Donuts are vegetarian.
7: Yeah. Thank you.
5: Today's World Sake Day. It's International Music Day. Greg, International Coffee Day.
10: Oh, worship at the altar.
5: Throwback Thursday. It's CD Player Day.
11: Nice.
5: For you compact disc fans.
11: Yep.
5: Greg, today's Balloons Around the World Day.
11: Oh, no, thank you. That.
5: All right.
10: Litter.
5: Oh, it's Model T Day. National Black Dog Day.
11: Aww.
5: National Hair Day. National Raccoon Day, Menace.
7: Oh, hell, dude, I just bought a raccoon ashtray.
5: You did?
7: Yeah.
11: Why?
7: For my house when people come over to smoke in the backyard.
5: Okay.
7: It's a little raccoon ashtray, and it has a raccoon eating a slice of pizza.
10: Adorable.
7: Right. Yeah.
5: And today is National Homemade Cookie Day.
11: Okay.
5: Yes, sir. Now, I wouldn't hate it if you had like one of those birthday cookie cakes.
7: Ooh.
11: You know? Oh, yeah.
5: Underrated. Yeah, like at the mall, they had
10: giant cookie.
5: They had the cookie place. They always had the fresh baked chocolate chip cookies.
11: Yes, with the icing.
5: Yeah, and you get the big round, look like a pizza.
7: Mrs. Fields.
5: Yeah, Mrs. Fields.
7: Yeah. Oh. Hell yeah.

0: today. You got Randy Quaid, Cousin Eddie. Is he still in hiding?
1: Oh, is he like in Canada or something?
2: Yeah, he's doing homemade sex porno, like hotel movies.
3: Doesn't he live in a motel?
2: Yeah.
0: I hadn't heard anything about him in quite a while.
4: Well, he fled the country.
0: Yeah. Randy Quaid, even when he did, he was still like popping up. You'd still see him from time to time.
1: Random rambling videos.
0: Randy Quaid is 76 years old today. Brie Larson, Captain Marvel. She won an Oscar for that movie Room.
1: Oh, God, that was so hard to watch.
0: 37 years old today. Mark McGwire, who broke Roger Maris's home run record in 1998. On steroids, but still broke the record.
3: Yeah.
4: Bash Brother.
3: Ruled.
0: 63 years old. Today, it's Hollywood royalty, Greg.
3: Oh, who?
0: From Mary Poppins and the Sound of Music, Julie Andrews' birthday.
4: Still hot.
2: How did her and Dick Van Dyke live to be
1: 1,000?
2: Yeah.
0: Well, she's 91 today.
3: Whoa. I've never seen that movie.
1: What?
3: Sound of Music?
2: Bad gay.
1: You know what? Not one of my favorites. As a musical lover, not one of my favorites.
3: Zero interest.
0: I don't think I've seen Mary Poppins.
1: What?
3: I don't think I have either.
1: That's crazy. No.
0: I haven't seen Mary Poppins or Sound of Music.
3: Yeah, they look boring.
0: Oh, you know who else has a birthday today? He was Richie's brother, Bob, in La Bamba. He was also in NYPD Blue.
4: Nice.
0: And he's the villain in the newest Mission Impossible movie. His name's Isai Morales.
1: Oh, nice. Yeah.
0: Have you seen this guy, Gina?
1: I have a couple times before, yeah. Good-looking guy.
0: Yeah. He's 64 today. And then your porno birthday is Sybil A., and today's birthday girl, her knees have more miles on them than Route 66. She's been in 569 films, including Yoga Hotties Private Climax Class, Office Romp with the Cleaning Lady, Volume 1.
1: Cool.
0: She was in Lesbian Sandwich with Zero Calories.
1: Nice.
0: Finger Banging Bliss. Uh-huh. Also, Erogenous Anus. Cunnilingus Spies Her Morning Coffee. Volume 1.
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2: Hey.
0: Woody, Greg, yeah. Menace, Gina Grad.
2: Yeah.
0: Phones are open, 877-44-WOODY. 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And you guys, time for another Woody Show trademark copyright original game. Guess the excuse.
3: Okay.
0: All right, so I'll tell you a story. You try to guess the excuse this guy gave. A cop in Virginia, he pulls this guy over. He's on a motorcycle who just flew right by the cop.
4: Mm-hmm.
0: He was well over 50 mile an hour over the speed limit.
2: Oh, my God.
0: Okay. When he asked the guy on the motorcycle, hey, man, why are you in such a rush? He broke out the Menace excuse mm-hmm. generator. What was his excuse, Menace? We will start with you.
3: He had to get to a sick family member.
0: All right. How to get home to a sick family member, Gina Grad.
2: So funny. I was going to say rushing to the hospital to see somebody.
0: Hospital, Greg Gorey.
4: I'm going to go with throttle malfunction.
0: Throttle malfunction. Sammy.
5: He was about to run out of gas.
0: Well, yeah.
5: So he had to get to the gas station quick.
0: Yeah. Because, you know, when you really step on the gas, it's how you really
4: save
0: fuel.
4: Yeah, yeah.
0: Nope, this is what he said.
6: I was moving a little quick, wasn't I?
7: Yeah, way too quick.
6: I was trying to hit the McDonald's breakfast. I know I was making it.
7: Coming from there here is like 2 minutes.
6: I mean, I had socks on. I was rushing. I woke up late.
7: Nah, I can see you were rushing. 72, it's way too fast.
6: I was doing 72.
7: First of all, you know, you ride a bike. I ride bikes. Mm. All right. First thing that's going to fly out of that bike is you. Mm. 72, someone pulling in front of you, dude, you're done.
0: Yeah. All right. Yeah, 72 and a 25.
2: Oh, he had a good reason, though.
0: And, didn't even have shoes on. He was rushing to make it for McDonald's breakfast in time. You know how that goes. Once they shut that down, it's shut down.
4: Oh, yeah. Screwed.
3: So he was free to go, right?
0: He was given a ticket for reckless driving.
2: I thought he was going to get a police escort.
0: Yeah, and I'm arrested. Pretty sure he never made it to McDonald's for that breakfast.
3: Yeah.
0: 877-44-WOODY. 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
8: Come on.

0: eating. Like, you think I'm going to remember to bring a canvas bag to go to
1: the store? I don't think you're going to remember. It's
2: the Woody Show.
3: All right, so we got to try to figure out, is the item that you're telling us flammable?
1: Yeah.
3: Is it lit?
1: It's because I hear that word a lot on this show, like, oh, it's lit. And it got me thinking,
4: where
1: like...
4: Where do you hear that from? Who says that?
1: Sammy's
4: constantly saying
1: I just hear that things are lit a lot. So it made me think, like, is this object lit? Can it be lit? Can it not be lit? Is it flammable? I don't know. And it really had me wondering. I tested some of these at home, by the way.
3: So, by the way, just so you know, this is a little insight into Gina. Gina gets on like Craig. She gets a really weird thought.
1: Yes. Right.
3: And then she goes deep.
1: Yes.
4: Yeah.
3: Like, she'll start looking at it. It's like what Menace does, but without the weed.
1: No, it's totally
3: like Menace
1: pure.
3: Will get a weird thought after he's, because you know, completely wrecked himself with, you know, whatever kind of edible he's
4: dives.
3: Doing. Then he'll do the deep dive.
4: That's way more fun.
3: Yeah.
5: See, I'm a stoner that doesn't smoke pot. Mm-hmm.
1: Yeah.
3: Yeah. So Gina gets a whole thing. That's flammable?
1: Can that be flammable?
3: Yeah, and then she starts doing like a deep investigation into other things. So,
5: it seems like it might be pretty easy.
3: Is it lit?
1: It might be easy. So let's start with one that I would consider very easy just to get the game going. Lit or not lit glass?
3: Because it melts, right?
1: Can it be lit on fire?
6: I think it helps to say at standard atmospheric pressure and temperature.
1: If I were to have a glass here and I had a lighter, would it be lit on fire?
3: No.
1: Okay. You are all correct.
3: Okay.
1: Yeah, so that's how you play. Is it lit or not lit?
3: Gotcha.
1: Okay. Number two.
3: Just by taking a regular lighter.
1: Would you see it burst into flames?
3: Would it light?
1: Cocoa powder.
3: Yes.
1: Lit?
4: Because I think they use that at the bar.
6: Well, all powders are highly flammable, and that's the thing you'll see in industrial areas.
4: When they're doing like a tiki bar and stuff like that, I think they use cocoa powder to like make little flames and stuff.
1: Well, finely divided organic particles, like Seabass was saying, light very easily. Yes, cocoa powder
3: is
1: lit.
3: So it does.
1: It is lit.
3: So what's the thing about flour when it comes to a kitchen fire? Because isn't there like something where people will...
5: Oh, I thought that was baking soda.
1: Yeah, baking soda.
3: Yeah, but I'm saying don't use... Baking soda is fine, but people will think, oh, flour will do the same thing. And they try to throw flour on
1: it.
3: Don't do that. And then
1: it's a finely chopped particle.
6: Exactly correct.
3: Yeah.
6: Because you'll see these warnings in like grain silos and things around areas where there is, like you said, food dust. Because it's right up.
3: Okay.
1: Steel wool. Is it lit or not lit?
3: Oh,
5: yes.
3: I feel like I've heard something about that.
5: I kind of remember doing something in science class with
4: Because you put it next to a battery, it'll catch on fire.
5: So I'll say yes.
4: That's how you start.
3: Yes.
1: You guys say lit?
6: School knowledge.
3: Wow.
4: Yeah.
3: All right.
4: I watched MacGyver.
3: I guess the answer I'll go with is yes.
5: Right?
6: Okay, not actual school.
1: Steel wool is, in fact, lit because it has so much surface area, it will burst into flames.
3: So you say stuff like that, I don't even know what that means.
1: What do you mean?
3: I mean, I know like surface area, but like that's why it's flammable?
1: Yeah. It has such extremely fine fibers and so many of them that it's easy to catch on fire.
5: An iceberg has a lot of surface area.
6: not based on volume.
1: Greg, you said these were all easy. I'm very curious what you think about a banana peel. Is it lit or not lit?
3: I feel like I heard this will light.
5: Really?
3: It will ignite. I don't know
5: so
3: why.
5: Strange.
6: A lot of sugar in there.
3: A lot of moisture in there.
5: Yeah.
6: Dampness. Well, the moisture's no good, but...
5: I'll say yes then. Mm. Sure.
3: I'll say yes. Menace?
4: Yes.
3: Yes.
1: I'll say no.
3: No.
6: Yeah, there's a specific reason she's using this here.
3: Sammy, Seabass, are you looking these up before you give an answer?
6: No, I'm not.
3: He's over there clicking and
5: you're typing. Phone's
1: down.
6: Yeah,
1: because
6: I got
1: some on social media.
6: Some of us can multitask.
1: Are you swiping right?
3: Also, make sure he's not cheating.
6: Yeah, on my desktop.
1: All right, well, a banana peel is lit because of the carbohydrates and a little bit of oil. You can light that sucker on fire.
6: Sugar.
3: What's the one? Is it like... Doritos. What am I thinking of?
1: Yeah. Yes.
3: Yeah. Mm-hmm.
5: Oh yeah. Sometimes you use it for kindling when you're camping.
3: Like Doritos,
5: or Cheetos, or whatever.
6: High carbs and powder.
1: Yep. Yeah.
3: I mean, I don't know what I'm ever going to use this information for.
1: You never know.
5: Next time you're camping,
3: Maybe there's like an open flame somewhere. Yeah. I'll know to keep certain things away from it. But
5: stuck on an
1: or you're
5: island.
1: Trying to start an open flame.
3: All right. More Woody Show's next. Hang on.
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0: 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Check in over to 22987. So we've heard of the sleep divorce before. Mm-hmm. That's where people who are married, but they don't sleep in the same bed or even the same room. That's a sleep divorce.
1: Yeah.
0: And I've heard a lot of support from friends and people I know
1: who have done popular.
0: It. And they say it's great. Mm-hmm. Well, now couples are going from sleep divorce and they're adding another thing. They're avoiding the arguments over dinner by getting a food divorce.
2: Oh my God.
0: Which is another thing I love.
2: You're just roommates at this point.
3: 100% down with that.
0: No. Yes. Dude, my least favorite conversation is what's for dinner. Yeah. I don't care. Half the time I'm not even hungry, so I'm eating just because everybody else is hungry and they're making something.
1: It's time to eat.
0: So instead of arguing over what to make or when to eat, everybody handles their own food on their own schedule.
3: Yep. Yeah.
0: I love that.
1: I could get on board with that.
3: Yeah.
2: I don't like it. I don't know, maybe because there's a young kid in the house, but we all eat the same thing at the same time. We sit down for dinner. I feel weird. That's the thing.
1: Yeah.
2: It's a bygone. It's a bygone era. So it should be done.
0: Now, well, I think if you have like one, like, you know, Sunday dinner kind of thing,
3: yeah,
0: whatever day that ends up being for you, it's best for, you know, home schedules. And
1: but
0: stuff.
1: I'm surprised that about your household, Gina, because your husband is such a, you know, regimented eater.
2: Oh, he's off that now. Yeah. He goes off and on. He's fine. Good.
4: I want to ask Jeff, when your kids were actually in the house, did you guys have dinner all at the same time?
5: Yeah, we did. When both of them were in the house, we did, especially like through middle school and early high school. But now it's exactly like this. Like, I don't even eat what Sarah eats at all.
0: Yeah,
5: like,
0: food divorce.
5: We are completely different. Yeah. We eat at completely different times. And then, like, normally on the weekends, we get together as
4: a
5: family.
4: I'm down for it.
5: Yeah, I love it.
0: 1 in 4 adults now eat every meal alone. Love that.
2: Okay. Sounds I love great. That.
1: Get on board.
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1: I have a clip for this guy. This dude, he took to social media and he went on a rant about Hot Pockets.
2: Oh.
3: When's the last time, or con?
1: When's the last time you had a Hot Pocket?
2: 10 years?
3: 20 years?
4: I'll say probably a month ago.
1: A month ago?
4: Yeah.
1: I think Seabass brought them in. For Chef Seabass had Hot Pockets for something.
2: We did try that.
1: But I mean, when's the last time I went and I actually purchased a Hot Pocket? I
2: you pulled it out of your own freezer.
1: I can't tell you.
3: I don't know.
1: I can't. I just remember, man, hot lava.
3: Yeah. Mm-hmm.
1: Hot lava that comes out of those things. Anyway, this is what the guy, he went on social media, he went on his little rant.
5: I know we're in an economic crisis right now because I just got a thing of Hot Pockets. Like, they don't even come with the pocket anymore. Just with the hot. You can't even afford the pocket. Like, you just have to raw dog it in the microwave.
1: Okay, so
3: it doesn't have that little sleeve
4: thing. Yeah, they got rid of those a while ago.
1: Yeah, the pocket he's talking about was the little crisping sleeve.
2: Yeah, I love that thing.
1: You know, that you put the hot pocket. Now, here's the thing. Does he know the pocket is the crust that's holding the filling, not the sleeve? He goes, we have the hot, but not the pocket.
3: Oh, yeah, yeah. Like, the whole thing is
2: he's
3: the hot
2: pocket.
1: Right. The crisping sleeve has been gone for a while.
3: I did not know that.
1: They started phasing those out in 2023. And then the following year, they even had a marketing campaign about it being retired. And they had said that they had adjusted the crust recipe so that the sleeve was no longer needed, which I would argue that never worked.
3: It didn't really do
1: a crisping sleeve. Like anything in the microwave. Yeah. I don't think I've ever taken anything out of the microwave that has been crisped.
3: No, never. It's impossible.
4: Yeah.
1: I've gotten rubbery, chewy, especially any kind of bread type substance.
4: Right. Like, that's just why I never use a microwave. I'm just not a big fan of it.
1: Yeah, the microwave is great for certain things.
3: Yeah.
4: Just like pastas, fine.
1: Even like reheating, meats, a chicken or, something like that. That's fine. But yeah, nothing bread, nothing, no pizza.
3: Right. You can even make bacon in the microwave.
1: Nothing like that. Well, yeah, the bacon's cool.
3: That works.
4: I'm on the Hot Pocket website. I didn't realize how many new products they have.
1: Yeah.
4: Like they also have this thing called snack breaks, which I need to investigate.
1: Okay.
4: And then they have like high protein ones, whatever, blah, blah. But the current flavors are pepperoni, ham and cheese, ranch lovers pepperoni. They have four cheese, steak and cheddar.
2: Yeah, we tried a lot of these.
1: Yeah. The steak and cheddar one, I remember not liking that much. The pepperoni, the classic
2: balls.
1: There's dessert ones.
2: They have apple cinnamon.
4: Chicken, bacon, ranch. But yeah, the snack breaks.
3: A sweet Hot Pocket?
2: Well, it's just like, it's mentally, like a knockoff. No, it's a knockoff of like the pie.
1: McDonald's
2: pie. Yeah.
3: Not from Hot Pocket.
4: Nacho flavored beef.
3: It's a mental hang up that I have.
2: Okay.
1: Yeah.
3: Here's a random question. Is that somebody's full-time job working on the Hot Pocket website?
2: Oh, for sure.
3: Yeah. Really?
2: Oh,
1: hey, what do you do?
3: That's so weird.
1: I'm the webmaster at Hot Pockets.
3: That's so
2: I've
3: weird.
2: Gotta have you.
4: Yeah.
3: What are we working on today?
1: I don't know, Dave.
3: Well, we gotta do a little blog on
1: the new Apple
3: sleeve.
1: The Apple Pocket.
4: Ooh, they have a merch.
3: That's so weird.
4: They have a merch
3: section.
2: Ooh, okay.
4: Oh, damn it, it didn't work.
3: That's weird. Hot Pocket merch.
4: Yeah, it's our internet.
1: Yeah, but, so I don't know. I don't really think anybody's missing the crisping sleeve. I don't know that anything to begin with. But they also had said at that time when they got rid of that crisping sleeve that they had added 30% more pepperoni.
2: Oh, okay. Did it need more pepperoni? I mean, if that was the only thing in it,
3: we always need more.
1: Some people are happy that the sleeves are gone. Quote, removing the metallic sleeves eliminated 3,500 to 5,000 tons of paper waste annually.
4: Never thought about that.
1: Never once. somehow that just never was a thought.
4: Oh, yeah.
1: But it's like when they're trying to use that to get people to be all cool with getting rid of the Mexican pizza at Taco Bell.
2: Yeah.
1: Remember they were talking about all the packaging? Actually, it's a lot of like, dude, okay.
2: And
1: where's my Mexican pizza?
2: Right.
4: Yeah,
3: I'm going there to
4: eat because
1: where's
4: I'm
1: is it?
4: I'm an environmentalist.
1: Yeah. Right. I'm eating frozen, pepperoni lava.
3: Yeah.
4: Yep.
1: Pockets.
4: Yep.
1: and I'm worried about the planet.
3: Yeah.
1: It doesn't seem I'm worried about much.
4: Yeah. Later, I'm going to do beach cleanup.
1: But I needed my energy for the beach cleanup. So that's why I ate this apple cinnamon pocket.
3: Yeah, right.
2: Empanada. Mm-hmm. Yeah. Has anyone ever put a hot pocket in the air fryer? Because they have air fryer directions on the website.
1: That could be good. Yeah. I mean,
3: that would work.
1: I mean, the thing with all those is that it's such a balancing act, right? Like with that or with the pizza rolls, like the Totino's pizza rolls.
3: Oh, yeah.
1: Because, man, if you heat them even for like just 5 seconds too long, everything jizzes out the side.
2: Yeah, true.
1: You know, and it's just on the plate, and then you just have an empty little, you know, pizza roll. All the stuff.
3: The exterior.
1: Shot out the side.
6: Mm-hmm. Yeah. I was obsessed with Hot Pockets. I ate them all the time. I would have 3-4 in one sitting. And I found that it said on the package to cook them for 2 minutes. Absolutely not.
1: Yeah,
6: minute, 27 seconds will cook perfect every time.
1: Just the right temperature so you're not burning the roof of your mouth.
6: Right.
1: Yeah. 877-44 Woody. How big of a fan was this guy?
2: I know.
1: Didn't even realize the sleeves had been gone. It's not a new thing, dog.
3: News to me.
1: 877-44 Woody. 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We'll be right back.
4: Oh, right, she's going right to the mouth.
7: Full mouth.
6: Oh, yeah. Mm.
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2: Goya, 90 years of bringing sabor to the table. 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
1: This is
2: the
1: show.
2: And we go right to Gina Grad, who's standing by with the trending news headlines.
3: Well, the TSA is getting rid of chairs at airport security checkpoints, you guys. They're going to make those guys who check the passengers' IDs stand. They're not happy about that. The agency says standing will help officers stay alert while doing their jobs, but the union rep for TSA is pissed about the change. They say officers weren't consulted and that chairs provide basic support for people who spend hours standing and walking on hard floors. The union says it's pushing back, wants workers to contact their Congress members about this.
2: Okay, so I heard more about the story, right?
3: Yes.
2: So there are three main stations when you're working TSA security. The one is the first one you see when you have to give your ID to them, right?
4: Yeah.
3: And look in the
2: That's
3: camera.
2: The one they're talking about standing.
3: Mm-hmm.
2: Okay? So no chair there. You would stand. That way you make eye contact. You're looking at the stuff. It forces you to be more alert.
3: Present.
2: Okay?
3: Yeah.
2: The second one is the one who's getting people ready. Put all your stuff in the bins.
3: Take your laptop out.
2: The guy's barking the order. Yeah. The third one is the person who's sitting behind the machine watching the stuff go through on the belt.
3: Yeah.
2: Okay? The one where you only have to stand and there is no chair, it's a 15-minute rotation. So you're only standing, there's 15 minutes.
3: Uh-huh. Yeah.
2: It's not 8 hours of standing. It's 15 minutes. Then they rotate to the next station and then they rotate. So all those guys are constantly doing the rotation.
3: The circuit training.
2: Correct.
3: Okay, that's
5: so
3: funny.
5: So you're the ID person for 15
3: for
5: minutes?
3: 15
2: correct.
3: Minutes.
5: Then the X-ray guy?
2: Yep.
5: Okay. So I didn't even know they rotated.
2: That's my understanding because I heard more about this story.
4: Really?
2: Like, no.
4: On the ID person?
2: Yeah.
4: Only 15 minutes?
2: Yep. They're not arguing that this person's going to be standing for 8 hours.
5: For 8 hours.
2: They're not expecting that.
3: So when I worked in men's suiting, we stood on marble floors and we were required to wear high heels and we did work 8 hours a day and there was a lot of, if you have time to lean, you have time to clean. There was nowhere to sit.
2: Yeah. Clean? And, the suit store?
3: Yeah. Oh, yeah.
2: What was there to clean?
3: Oh my God, you got to put everybody's crap back. They unfold all the shirts and then like leave them everywhere. So that was an actual 8 hours. Thank you.
5: I like how they point out hard floors.
3: Hard floors!
5: As opposed to all those soft floors.
3: You know, like they have at the gym.
5: Right.
3: Well, another big announcement. So make a note of this, everybody. Grab a pen. It's no longer called AI. It's not artificial intelligence anymore. It's now right. SI. Yeah, it's super intelligence. The White House.
2: We just love renaming stuff.
3: I know. It's such a great use of our time. The White House had all the big players out, Zuckerberg, Elon, Bezos, the NVIDIA guy, the Anthropic guy, and they all signed this little piece of paper called the White House Accord on Superintelligence. It's not a law. It's not enforced. It's just a voluntary pledge that they're going to police themselves. Okay. The White House says it's a morally binding contract. So kind of like
2: people who have no morals.
3: Exactly. It's a little pinky promise among them, among themselves.
2: How's her moral bonding when there's no morals to bond?
3: That's a great question. So a reporter asked Elon about his thoughts. So here's her question and Elon's answer.
6: What are the jobs of the future? Because people looking at this will be worried, particularly laptop jobs.
7: Well, I think it is worth highlighting the positive benefits of AI, which will SI. I think by far the most likely outcome is an age of abundance, where we don't have just universal basic income, we have universal high income.
2: Yeah, right.
5: Mm-hmm.
3: For everybody. I mean, he could make
2: universal,
3: that happen today.
2: Universal high income.
3: Yeah.
2: If everybody has high income, then it's not high income. Then it's just average income. And then what happens? The companies and businesses, services, they raise their prices because now everybody has, quote, high income.
3: This is the new average.
5: Who's going to do the low income jobs?
3: Exactly.
2: Yeah.
3: SI.
2: Well, that's so that's the thing. I don't. And who believes that if the people that are in charge of stuff,
5: right,
2: just allow that to be because then you know what I mean?
4: Yeah, like they've been suppressing that kind of stuff since for hundreds of years, like free electricity and
2: in other words,
4: water
2: like
4: and all that kind of stuff.
2: If people have more money,
4: yeah.
2: Prices ain't staying the same.
3: No, of course not. We all get raised more.
2: These companies, they're for profit, right? So they're going to go and they're going to say, oh, okay, well, people, because they have more money, are going to be willing to pay more
3: for
2: XYZ
5: everything.
2: Convenience or product or whatever it is.
3: Maybe it should stand for superinflation.
7: And it means that everyone in the world can have better medical care than anyone here, including me. And wouldn't that be wonderful?
6: Not if they haven't got a job.
7: Well, jobs are going to change. Jobs have always changed. So I think we'll see an evolution of roles.
2: Yeah, I mean, he's right about that.
3: Well, and
5: yeah, he's right.
3: What he's not saying is, I don't care what happens to you guys. I'll be on Mars. Like, that's the whole point, right?
2: Of what he's trying to do. I mean, yeah. You know. Mm-hmm. But I'm saying in general, he's right about technology changes things. And then jobs and roles evolve.
3: It always has.
5: Right.
2: The old example about, you know, back when every executive had a secretary who was typing things out on a typewriter. Mm-hmm. I'm pretty sure there was a typewriter repair department.
5: Yeah, yeah.
2: Right? And then when computers came around, you didn't need the typewriter repair department anymore. Yeah. And those people became IT people.
3: Yeah, or
5: right.
2: They mm-hmm. learned how to do, you know.
5: That came up later.
2: On these new computers. And then the computers, you didn't need to have an executive assistant really anymore. And those people went on to, like,
3: that's what
2: happened
3: for.
2: What happened to all the people that were secretaries?
5: Yeah, that came up later in this exchange with Elon. He pointed out that the computer used to be the human. Mm-hmm. And he said, nobody today is pining to do computing all day.
2: Hey, I'm at the point, I hate it all. You know, like all this AI talk and, you know, building of robots that are, you know, gonna just
3: enslave us,
2: start building themselves and controlling themselves and controlling everything else. Like it makes me nervous for sure. I don't like any of it, but he's not wrong saying that roles evolve.
3: Mm-hmm. Well, do you think that's why the rebranding of the word, because artificial freaks people out, but super is fun.
5: Probably.
2: I think it's just more like we just like to rename stuff.
5: It's the psychology.
2: We love renaming.
3: Yeah. Mm-hmm. Well, finally, if you've seen this video pop up on your feed, we have an update. There was this Popeyes employee filming himself farting on all the raw chicken and then cooking it and giving it to customers. And of course, it could go no other way. This moron posted the whole thing online.
2: Someone's
3: of course.
2: Pink eye.
3: Yeah. Oh, everybody. So he's fired. Shocking, I know. And we still haven't had any customers come forward to say their chicken sandwich was off, but yeah.
2: How would they know? You fart on the raw chicken, they cook it. I'm pretty sure the hot oil,
3: burns all the bacteria.
2: Yeah, burns all the fart off.
3: Then why'd he get fired? Then who
2: Because
3: cares?
2: You're not supposed to do that. Doesn't mean you can still do that. Doesn't mean anybody's getting sick because you farted on the chicken.
3: Yeah, I mean, it's just a harmless prank, right?
2: I mean, maybe if you farted on the chicken after they fried it up, there could still be something on there that survives.
3: People matter.
2: I don't know if anything survives that hot oil, though.
3: God, I hope nothing does.
5: And he's wearing clothes while he farts. It's not.
3: Yeah, guys, what's the big deal?
5: It's not open air. You
3: know? Well, that's what's going on, Woody.
2: All right, thank you very much, Gina Grad.
3: You got it.
2: Quick break. More Woody Show next. Hang on.
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2: Hey. Mm-hmm.
1: Funny seeing you here, but we appreciate that you are here, giving us some of your time today. Phones are open, 877-44-WOODY. You can send us a text. You can check in. Do that. Over to 22987. And Menace, I know this is something you're going to be interested in. The annual yes. rankings of the world's safest countries to visit.
3: Ooh, okay.
1: Is out.
3: All right.
1: These rankings, they're based on factors like traveler surveys, data from the Global Peace Index.
0: Oh, right. I like them.
1: And some data from the Safety Index, whatever the F that is.
3: All right.
1: So the 10 safest countries to visit this year are, any guesses, Menace? See how many he can knock off the list.
3: Wow, because I rapidly changed. I mean, some of the safest places were Dubai and then
1: all right, you
3: Monaco.
1: Know what? United Arab Emirates is at number 7 on the list.
3: Yeah. Oh,
1: so that's there. What's the other one?
3: Monaco had that bombing just recently, and that was a super safe place to go.
1: Okay.
3: Where else would be
2: Iceland's got to be on there.
1: Iceland's at number 4, Gina Graham.
3: Yeah, I'm sure like Antarctica or something.
0: Is Canada on there?
1: Yeah, Canada's at number 5. I was surprised to see United Arab Emirates on
3: really?
1: The list. Yeah,
3: no,
1: I don't know why.
3: That's always that place where like
0: you can leave your money
3: keys
0: on the car
3: and no one's gonna rob you.
1: I just associate that entire region as danger
2: with conflict.
1: <Me too. laughs> In conflict,
2: yeah, right.
1: Yeah, because I feel like you know it's like
2: now
1: you
2: it is
3: the AUE. It's right. super safe.
0: UAE.
1: All right, what else? guesses?
0: How about Fiji?
1: Fiji is not on the top 10. Netherlands is number 1.
2: Oh. Nice.
1: How's your pie? Australia at number 2.
3: Sweet.
0: Huh.
1: Not to be confused with number 3, Austria.
0: Austria.
2: Oh, okay.
1: That's at number 3. Number 4 is Iceland. Number 5 was Canada. Number 6 is New Zealand.
0: Uh-huh.
1: Mm-hmm. Number 7, United Arab Emirates. Number 8 is Switzerland.
0: Oh, yeah. Uh-huh.
1: Number 9, I'm surprised it's this far down the list. We hear such great things about Japan.
3: Japan.
2: Oh, yeah. Okay.
1: But it's below all those other countries.
2: Wow.
1: At
2: That's
1: number
2: crazy.
1: 9. And then number 10 is Ireland.
2: Ireland.
1: Yeah.
0: Interesting.
1: That's the most updated list of the safest countries to visit.
3: Yeah.
1: 877.
3: All of those.
1: 44, Woody. 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It's the Woody Show.

0: 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The Woody Show.
1: All right, welcome back. On the text, somebody says, "Hoy, Woody Show."
2: Hoy.
1: Let me preface this with me love. I've been a loyal listener since 2015. I don't know if I missed it because I just woke up, but I did notice that the last 2 days there's been no mention of what has arguably been the biggest headline over the weekend, Jane Doe versus Cornell. There have been updates since the story broke every day. I'm just interested on everyone's thoughts on it. Is this story off limits? I would like to just say for the record, there's all that. There's always that conspiracy theory.
3: Oh yeah.
1: You know, when it says like, I know that everybody has been told not to. I don't think I've ever had like a news story. Mm-hmm. There's been like inner office personal, mm-hmm. Situations going on with different employees, different things. You know, that mm-hmm. they say we're not allowed to comment on whatever. Okay,
3: sure.
1: Fine. But there's never been a topic or a news story ever in my 30 plus year career of doing this where the bosses have said, you're not allowed to discuss this.
2: Right.
3: Yeah.
1: You could choose not to for whatever reason. Now in this particular case, I'm familiar with it, meaning that I know it's a story, but I really don't know.
2: I don't know the details.
1: Anything about it.
3: Well, there's a lot of details coming in fast.
1: I don't have an opinion on it because I really don't understand the story. And it's because I haven't read anything about the story. Mm-hmm. I see things pop up here and there. I don't know. Mm-hmm. I don't know about it. So, but yeah, nobody said, oh, you can't talk about it. Now, here's something like from a self-regulatory position. I know like if it's a Friday and there's a big story about rape.
3: Like, come on.
1: Like that one. That one we go, all right, you know what? Maybe that. Yeah.
3: That's a vibe
1: situation. We'll see if that's still around on Monday.
3: Yeah.
1: You know?
2: Mm-hmm.
1: You know, like if we were like ABC News Radio or, you know, something like that, then, you know, maybe that would be different. Right. But
3: like you said, you don't know enough about it to form an opinion.
1: I don't. Now, one story I did see something about, and so I can't, I guess to the texter, I can't give you any kind of thought or opinion on it because I don't really have one.
2: Mm-hmm.
1: I don't have one. I mean, I can look it up and maybe hit you back. I don't know. But the one I do have plenty of stuff to say about is, man, I like how there's two different types of prison, right?
3: Oh, can't wait to hear this.
2: Oh, like the white collar one, the fun one?
1: Not even that. But I mean,
2: tennis court.
3: The Thunderdome one.
2: The tennis court one.
1: I'm thinking how it's just different, right? Like, because sometimes, like we hear, oh, you're going to go to jail for XYZ. And people mm-hmm. think, oh, jail. Like when you were a kid, bread and water.
3: Yep.
2: Yeah.
1: And you're in a concrete cell mm-hmm. and it's a metal bed with
3: hitting the baton in between the bars.
1: Right.
2: You're taking your tin cup.
3: Yeah,
2: and
3: the tin
2: them.
3: Cup.
1: But then you hear about people who are in some of these jails and they're living pretty good.
4: They're having the best time.
1: Considering you're in jail.
3: Yeah.
1: Like
3: mm-hmm.
1: it's not like outside and you're, you know, going to the beach every weekend and, you know, things like mm-hmm. that, going out to dinner with your friends.
4: They have iPads with movies
1: but,
4: and all
2: yeah, they're making
4: stuff.
2: Videos for dating sites.
1: So your friend Diddy, did you see all this?
5: I saw the headlines, yeah.
1: So Diddy, who's in jail, mm-hmm. guy's staying busy there, man. His mm-hmm. federal release date got moved up again.
3: Lucky.
1: So now it's January 21st of 2028. That's the earliest it's been. And this is the first of all. He's at Fort Dix. First of all, Dix in New Jersey. He's got that 50-month sentence, right?
2: Mm-hmm.
1: TMZ got some info from the inside. And Diddy's life in prison is pretty great. He's getting massages.
3: Mm-hmm, I bet.
1: He's got, and I saw the video of it. He's got a contraband cell phone, but he's not even hiding it. He's not like,
4: he's just out walking around.
1: Yeah, like some guy was over there, like walking him through something. You could tell he's trying to figure out how to do something on his phone.
2: Oh my God.
1: And it's
2: who
1: just.
2: Who is giving him massages?
1: And my other question is, who had the phone to videotape Diddy on his phone?
2: Right.
4: Yeah.
3: It wasn't a POV shot.
1: And he's using this cell phone, according to the report, to look at nude photos of an ex.
3: Sure.
4: Oh, sweet.
1: He's got inmates making his bed, doing his laundry,
3: yeah.
6: cooking him curry chicken. Uh-huh. Where does that come from?
5: Yum.
6: Lucky. Pizza, uh-huh. empanadas.
4: Nice.
6: Hennessy he's got. The wow. guards are bringing him Hennessy, apparently.
5: Yeah. Booze. They're star efforts.
6: This is according to the TMZ report.
2: Oh, uh-huh. my God.
6: His rep says he continues to serve his sentence within the rules.
3: Okay.
6: Getting out for early good behavior while living like that, that's got to be nice.
4: Well, Mike Tyson, he said that he was sleeping with all the female guards and like they're letting him out of his cell and walking around the prison. And I mean, like you were famous. It's kind of like when Pablo Escobar, when the government finally came down and like, look, you got to go to jail. He built his own jail.
6: Yep. You know, it reminds me of, remember in Goodfellas?
2: I love that.
3: When they're like, making dinner, a family dinner. You got to slice the garlic like, real thin.
6: Yeah, yeah.
2: They're bringing in lobsters.
3: So it just dissolves.
6: Yeah, yeah. That's your boy Diddy.
3: Yeah, your boy.
6: So don't
5: Mine,
6: feel too
5: yes.
6: don't feel too bad for him, Sammy. Sammy's been on that whole free Diddy thing since the beginning.
3: And not yeah, to be Seabass, like but me. Because you know how much I love talking about prisons and true crime. Actually, the difference between jail and prison, which nobody ever really thinks about, they're not the same.
6: Right.
3: Jail is where you go before your trial.
6: Yep.
3: And then you get sentenced to prison.
6: Okay, well, he's
3: fun
6: in
3: fact.
6: Prison.
3: Yeah. It's a little fun fact.
6: Yeah, so he's in prison.
3: Oh, yeah. He's in major federal prison. Yeah. Mm-hmm.
6: Yeah.
2: Oh, my God. I wonder who's giving him massages. Are they bringing in somebody?
3: Oh, I'm sure they're cellies.
5: Yeah. yeah. I'm sure yeah. he's promising them so many things.
3: Well, and but just to be, you know, your day-to-day life in prison, I don't think changes much. And then you get a celebrity and you're like, oh, this is interesting.
6: Yeah.
3: I'll give him like a
6: you're
3: rundown.
6: You're the guy, I don't know, are you the guard who, I want to say greases Diddy?
3: Yeah. He loves yeah. that.
6: With all that oil.
3: Yeah.
4: But are you getting anything out of that?
6: Right.
4: Are
6: you is it under the hope, like, when he does get out, that like he'll somehow remember you and...
5: But he could
6: show you favor, yeah, hook you up, or
5: he could be wiring them money now, right?
3: Oh, sure,
4: yeah, he totally could
3: through you know business partner.
5: Mm-hmm. Yeah,
6: it's like the dude who took the fall for Ohtani. He's gonna live like a king eventually, you know.
4: Well, didn't like okay. Speaking of Mike Tyson, Don King, his manager, wasn't there like a famous thing where he was on trial for something and then he got acquitted and then he took the whole jury like on a tropical vacation. Yeah.
6: I don't know, but like how my question is, okay, so people smuggle things in. I understand that. Yeah. But everything seems to be so just out in the open.
4: Another
2: not even remotely hiding it.
6: Mm-hmm. Yeah.
3: Yeah. Hennessy took them all to the Bahamas.
4: Yeah.
6: Is that right?
5: The jury?
4: Yeah. Don King. Yeah. Shout out Don King.
3: All expenses
6: Shout out Don
3: paid
6: King.
3: Vacation to
4: That's
3: the
4: how you do it, Don.
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4: All day.
3: All day.
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1: It is the Woody Show.
2: Yeah.
1: Woody, Greg, Menace, Gina.
2: Yeah.
1: The phones, they're open. 877-44-WOODY is the number to call. You can send us a text over to 22987. How about some normal on the numbers? You know, people looking to save money, so more and more people are thrift shopping, which seems to have been a thing for a while now.
3: For, I mean, decades.
1: Not even since this most recent financial crisis. It seems like for the past 15, you know, 20 years almost.
3: Right, and it's getting more expensive because it's popular.
1: Yeah, I mean, Macklemore even did a song about it, you guys.
3: I know.
2: Huge
3: hit.
1: Popping tags, you know.
2: Thank you.
1: 52% of people are worried about their finances. 66% are thrifting on a regular basis. Now, Greg, are you a thrifter? I know you're an antiquer, which to me, it's kind of the same
2: thing.
4: Yeah, and antiquing, like you're about, I think you're about to say, Greg, it's not cheap.
3: Oh my God.
4: Yeah.
3: The most recent antique store I went into, it was outrageously expensive. You might as well be going to like, you know, restoration hardware.
2: Hobby Barn.
1: Here's the thing. I equate them because it's old crap.
3: Yeah. Old crap.
1: Right?
2: Old used
1: old crap. But when you sell it under the umbrella of antique, it automatically means that you could charge more for it. Much like it's just a belt, but because it's got Gucci, you could charge way more for it.
3: Vintage.
1: 17% of people are thrifting at least once a week. 22% do their secondhand shopping online. 28% thrift looking for collectibles that somebody may have gotten rid of, like not knowing what they were, you know.
2: I like that.
1: Yeah, you've heard of that before.
3: People find that at thrift stores.
1: 30% do like treasure hunting, right?
2: Yeah.
1: 30% do it because they just enjoy the whole vibe of the thrift store.
3: Yeah.
1: The survey also asking people what they shop for the most when they're thrifting.

0: 71% clothes. And then from there, it's decor. So, Greg, that's where you get all your really good decor.
1: Yeah, your decor. Yeah.
2: I would never buy clothes there, though.
1: I don't love it either.
2: I don't like
1: even
2: that.
1: Like in high school and college when everyone was doing it, it wasn't really my thing.
2: No.
0: Books.
1: Yeah.
0: Followed by home goods. What's the difference between, I'm going to you, Greg, the difference between decor and home goods?
2: That's a good question. I guess home goods, I'm guessing, would be pots, pans, stuff you could use, like utilitarian stuff.
0: That makes sense. Yeah. And then decor, decoration. Okay. Mm-hmm. Shoes, next on the list. Collectibles, and then furniture is on the list. 26% saying that's what they thrift for. I mean,
3: yeah,
0: I guess if you just need like a couch that the kids can beat up on, like you're not going to buy anything new and expensive because you got young kids, they're going to be spilling their
2: or random
0: crap
2: cable
0: all
2: or something
1: also,
2: like that.
1: Also, if you're really worried about money, you don't have to go thrifting twice a week. Just stop.
0: Well, not twice a week. I'm saying, but if you're going to go to the thrift store to get something, you know, there are situations
1: where
3: I'm always looking for this one camera every time I go into a thrift store. I've only found it once and my buddy wanted
0: it. The one with the flash explodes like all old-timey?
1: The old Q.
3: No. It's from the 80s. It's called Pixel Vision, and it was made by Fisher-Price, and they actually put video on audio cassette tape.
0: Yeah.
3: And my buddy really wanted one, so I found one, gave it to him, but now I want one.
2: Keep hunting.
0: 877-44-WOODY. It doesn't get any more bootleg and discount than this.
3: Mm-hmm.
0: It is the Woody Show.

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1: One of the stories that Gina Grad had for us in the trending news headlines was the Popeyes employee who farted on the raw chicken, got fired. You know,
2: can't you have do to that. Post
1: I'm
2: about
1: pretty
2: it.
1: Sure that's, you know, against company policy.
2: Yeah.
1: Yeah, and then coming on a text just setting over, like, man, people should fart on that guy from Popeyes. What the F is wrong with people? Like, everybody's lost their mind. You're not wrong. Like, I don't know what's going on with people, but... And I don't know if it's for, you know, social media clout or attention or...
3: Yeah,
1: is that what this guy, the Popeyes guy, did it for?
2: But, like, that's what you want to be known for?
1: Or, no.
2: Like,
1: just
3: look
1: dumb.
3: How funny I am.
2: Yeah.
1: It's madness out there, guys. Yeah. You got to be careful.
3: People are thirsty, dude.
1: Crazy people. There was a story. This 10-year-old kid, this is in Tennessee, I think, gets into an argument with his mom, right? And they're driving in the car. The mom has to go inside the school, the kid's school, to go drop off some paperwork. And she came back out, and the car is gone. The kid, the 10-year-old, stole the car.
4: Badass.
5: Cool.
1: That's cool.
5: Yeah.
3: Fun.
4: It's not cool, but it's humorous.
3: As long as he didn't kill anybody.
1: I mean, I did dumb stuff as a kid. You know what I mean? But I would have been afraid to even have the idea, knowing the ass-kicking that would have been. Like, because what are you going to do? You're going to go on the run forever?
2: Yeah.
3: Yeah.
1: So he drove it home.
2: Oh, that'll show her.
1: Yeah.
4: Successfully.
1: Cops get to the house. This story gets good. Cops get to the house. They knock on the door. Dad answers the door. And he's confused as to how his son had come home by himself.
2: I get it.
4: Yeah.
1: I mean, the kid is too young, right? So they didn't arrest him. But they did arrest the dad.
2: What?
4: The dad?
2: What?
4: That's not
2: What did he do?
4: Fair.
1: On a condo, they ran his name, and they figured out that he had a warrant for theft and wire fraud.
2: Oh, it's in the blood.
1: Everybody's lost their mind.
2: It's in the blood.
1: What is going on? Yeah,
3: like father, like son.
5: Yeah, but I'm with you, Woody. Like back in the day, you'd be so afraid of anything, nothing like that. But like these
1: well,
5: days,
1: not anything. We did plenty of stuff.
5: Yeah, but
1: there was a calculation
5: of risk,
1: right?
5: But the thing is, like nowadays, like at what age do they find out at the playground? Hey, your parents really can't do anything to you.
1: I very early on with my kids would say, look, man. You don't want any of...
2: Yeah, you don't want the smoke.
1: You don't want any of the smoke that you are attracting.
2: Yeah.
1: And blah, blah, blah. Like, I will kick your ass. You know? Well, I'll just call them. Like, great. I said, you know what? That even solves my problem. Because you know what's going to happen? They'll come in. They're going to take you out of here. You don't bring all your stuff.
2: Oh, yeah.
1: You go live with some other random family. You're out of my hair.
2: You grab a trash bag. Yeah, you put some clothes in it.
1: It's not like they're like you are the ones who are going to go live somewhere else.
2: Correct. Like, yes.
1: And then you're out. Like, then I don't have to deal with this anymore.
2: That's
1: so
2: right.
1: Please.

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2: Dude, I've got some news.
1: Oh.
2: I get questioned all the time, what's the name of the mattress that I bought for my son?
1: Oh, yeah.
2: Right? What's the name of the mattress that I bought for my son? It was on Amazon. It's like a really nice. It's super comfortable, man. I have fallen asleep on that thing a number of times.
1: You said the first time you put it together, you fell asleep.
2: Yeah, because it's one of the. It shows up in the box. It's all vacuum, you know,
3: sealed,
1: compressed.
2: Yeah.
4: And then it opens up magically.
2: Yeah. But it's a queen size mattress, super comfortable, like a hybrid, you know, memory foam / individually wrapped coil, you know, mattress. And delivered.
4: Yeah.
2: It was like $230. In fact, dumbass Tyler bought one. He loves it. He says it's like the best bed he's had.
4: It's awesome.
2: It's great. And so somebody asked me, can I give them the link or the name or whatever? I went on Amazon. I went into my previous purchases. It's no longer offered on Amazon.
1: What? Aww. Oh, man. People are going to freak.
2: This just in.
1: But that's what bad.
2: But what I do have is the name. The brand is Ann. Like A-N, adamant, A-D-A-M-A-N-T, N-O, and then the last word is N-O-Y-A-U, Noyu?
1: That's random.
2: And adamant Noyu is the brand. And I did find a website for them, and I haven't tooled around on it enough to figure out, like, can you order it directly from them? Or is there, like, a list of places where you can go online and buy it? It was a... 12-inch queen size mattress, memory foam hybrid mattress, individual pocket spring for motion isolation. Mm-hmm. Pressure relief.
1: I went on the website. I clicked on that link, and it takes you to Amazon and says, "Sorry, we can't find that page."
2: Right. That's was what I found when
1: on
2: I went
1: on their website. Yeah.
2: Yeah. So yeah. My greatest recommendation might be dead, you guys.
4: Maybe it was too good of a deal.
1: Yeah, they wiped them out.
3: Yeah. I recommend the Serta. The Serta beds are same price. I have them.
2: $230 delivered?
3: Yeah.
2: Wow.
3: You can get them also on Amazon. You can also pick them up at Walmart if you just want to go to the store and get it. And I have them in like multiple rooms, and they are awesome.
2: All right. Yeah, because that was a great find because, you know, son needed a new mattress. I'm like, we don't need to spend a ton of money.
1: Yeah.
2: Because mattresses are crazy. That's another one, Greg. Patio umbrellas, front doors.
4: Yeah.
2: Outdoor
4: faucets,
2: furniture.
4: Yeah, fake plants.
1: It's on sale for $1,800.
2: Yeah. Right. You're like, wait, what?
4: I know. I'm not buying a car.
1: Yeah.
2: And so I'm like, all right, this seems too good to be true. But it had great reviews.
3: Mm-hmm. Yeah.
2: Right? It was getting off the chart reviews. So I bought it. I'm like, hey, the worst case scenario is that it blows and I've wasted $200.
1: Yeah.
2: Right?
4: And you can still sleep on it.
2: It turns out it was great. They have a bunch of other ones, like Mena said, that they're, you know, whether it's Serta or these other ones that I also see now on Amazon that have great reviews, I hesitate to recommend it and say, oh, this looks like pretty much what I had, because I don't know on this particular one that they have now for about the same price that has about the same reviews and the description seems very similar.
4: Uh-huh.
2: But I can't make a recommendation on that. So I think at this point, my best recommendation that people still ask about are those washing machine cleaning tabs.
1: Oh, yeah. What were those?
2: Those are called...
1: Like the beads or whatever?
2: Let's see. Those are called Uproot Clean. Washing Machine Cleaner Ultra with fur guard. So if you have pets, and because the pet hair and the way they describe it in the video, like it gets, that's kind of what gets soaked and gets stuck within the washing drum.
1: Oh, okay.
2: And you know, doesn't really, that's what starts to get funky.
4: Oh yeah.
2: Right. And so like when you open up your washing machine and you have that kind of that not caca sewer smell, but like kind of that mildewy, moldy.
4: It's a musk smell.
2: Yeah. And Menace, I sent you the link to it.
3: Yeah.
2: But that is, at this point, if the mattress is not available, these things work. I got pitched it on Instagram and I tried them. And I tell you what, man, it's like a brand new washing machine as far as like the smell.
1: What, you just throw the tabs in with everything else?
2: It's one tab. No, you got to put it on the wash cycle, on a cleaning cycle. You know how the washer has like a cleaning cycle?
4: With nothing but the tab.
1: Yeah.
2: But these... there's something different about these compared to like Tide makes some, and there's some other, Fresh, I think, is a brand that you see. Mm-hmm. And we've tried those, and those did not work. So from experience, I've tried the other ones. It did not get rid of that funk. These did. It's one tablet. You put it in there, hot water, do the wash cycle. And you do that like once every few weeks, and we've had no problems. I'm going to send the link to Menace. And if you're having that same issue, I can recommend that. The mattress.
5: You think like it's a washing machine. It's getting cleaned all the time.
2: Yeah.
5: What's wrong with you?
2: Oh, somebody said the mattress got recalled. Why? Too good?
1: Ooh, yeah.
3: Oh, damn.
2: Yeah. Too great?
1: People are too happy. How
4: could mattress be dangerous?
2: Maybe it's like flammable or something.
1: Probably. It's usually flammable or asbestos-y.
2: Somebody dropped their roach on it.
3: I'm going to put this
2: set
3: up
2: the on, house on fire.
3: On social media, but also just go to thewoodyshow.com. I'm going to have something that says Woody Show product recommendations.
2: Yeah, because Menace, like yours, Healthy Paws.
3: Healthy Paws.
2: The pet insurance. Pet he gets insurance. Asked about, like, what's the name of that? The one you talk about all the time. That's Menace's greatest recommendation.
3: Yeah. Healthy Paws. Also, something else I want to recommend that I've been loving, I've been doing for the past couple months now is...
2: Meth?
3: No, but if you have the hookup, please hit me up. But is Huel. It's like a meal replacement thing. Like Huel. You guys Huel. Recommended
4: I heard you
3: Huel.
4: Mention it.
3: Yeah, you recommended initially it was the overnight oats, and I tried it, but it was like so thick that I couldn't even get it out of the container, so like I'm good. And a lot of people start talking about the Huel. And they have like...
1: spelled fuel, but with an H.
3: Yeah, they have chocolate, they have peanut butter, banana, like vanilla, all these different flavors. So every single day, I just like mix it up in a bottle, and then I drink it on the way to work. And I'm not really hungry until like 2 in the afternoon.
4: Is
3: every
4: it
3: day.
4: Liquidy or is it kind of chunky?
1: It looks like a thick shake.
3: Yeah, it's like a shake.
4: Oh, okay.
3: Basically.
4: And what... liquid do you put, water or milk?
3: Just water.
4: Oh
3: yeah, and it's so good too. And
2: Huel.
5: And you can get them pre-mixed too. You get
2: all right, so
3: yeah, pre-mixed. They have it at Target pre-mixed, but I just take the powder and I mix it myself.
2: Are you gonna put a link
3: I'll put
2: in
3: a
2: there?
3: Link on there. Yeah, and all it's right. From the UK, so it's better for you.
2: Seabass, do you have a best recommendation?
5: I will say in similar to Menace's, I've talked about this before, Milk 50. Do you hate the high calories and high price?
4: I hate it.
5: Of your typical protein drink. You just want to grab something quick and on the go. Well, that's where Milk 50 comes in.
2: By the way, none of this stuff, none of them are sponsors.
1: God forbid.
2: Like nobody, nothing that we've mentioned so far, none of these companies, none of these products.
1: They don't know we exist.
2: They don't spend a dime with the show.
4: This where is you just, at, Shark?
2: These are just personal recommendations.
5: What if our salespeople ever listen to our show? So Milk 50, it's as it might imagine, it's only 50 calories per serving. You're like, how? It's lactose free? How? Ultra filtered. So you drink that whole thing, which is a half gallon, 2 quarts, or 48 ounces. 48 ounces is only 300 calories, 54 grams of protein. So you're getting the hydration and your protein in, much like Menace's Huel, which I've bought a couple of cases of Huel before. It's very nice. Milk 50, much lower calorie. Again, it's a lot more fluid for your buck. I go to their locator. Because it's the only problem is it's very hard and spotty to find. It runs out whenever it gets stocked. It runs out. I'll go on their locator on their website. Won't be there. We sold out of that stuff. So Milk 50.
4: Have you tried the vanilla? Is that good?
5: The only one that's good is the chocolate. Everything else sucks.
4: Really?
5: Other caveat. Hard to find and everything sucks is the chocolate.
4: Just the chocolate.
1: Other than that.
2: Did you send the link to Menace on that one?
5: I'll do it right now.
2: Okay, so right. Menace is going to put this... this recommendations post together so that like people are, you know, texting over. Oh, what was the name of that? What was the
1: Don't worry, it'll be up.
2: All that stuff will be on this post.
3: Yeah, it's live right now, thewoodyshow.com.
4: Mm-hmm. Oh, you made this so nice and easy.
2: Right, that was the idea.
4: It looks so good.
3: That's what I do.
2: 877-44-WOODY. 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
0: I'm a raccoon.
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1: Right, raccoon.
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1: It's killer.
2: Oh, moose.
0: Seriously, moose.
1: Oh, sorry. 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
2: Great. Yeah.
1: That is indeed true. I'm Woody. That's Greg Gorey.
0: Hi.
1: We got Menace, Gina Grad.
2: Hi.
1: We got the phones open. 877-44-WOODY. You can send us a text over to 22987. A lot more fear about autonomous AI. Uh-huh. You know, these things that... It is pretty wild when you see some of the things that they're working on and you go, wow, man, has nobody watched movies just to see how this goes? Because right. Like, oh, well, these two AIs are talking to each other and now they're talking in a code that you can't understand. And
2: ooh.
1: There was this one that, uh-huh. You know, just more recently they were talking about how it was told it was going to be replaced by a different model. And it started doing things to make it so it couldn't be shut down.
3: Uh-huh.
2: Oh.
1: Yeah, crazy stuff.
4: Weird.
2: Oh, my God.
1: Well,
2: here we go.
1: OpenAI's new ChatGPT agent just beat the classic I'm not a robot CAPTCHA thing.
3: Oh, cool.
2: Oh, nice.
1: It clicked through the verification, and it narrated what it was doing as it was doing it, freaking people out. OpenAI says they've built in safeguards. But again, if movies have taught us anything, it's that these safeguards don't mean dick.
4: Yeah,
3: nah. True.
1: And this is pretty funny. If you're wondering how advanced AI is getting, this guy and his friend, they put their two phones together with ChatGPT saying goodbye to the other. And like, it was one of those like, you hang up first. No, you hang up first. Here, I have, listen.
5: If you ever need to talk or need more advice, I'm here for you.
6: I appreciate that. It's always good to have a sounding board. I'll definitely let you know how it goes. Thanks for the support.
5: Anytime. I'm glad to be here for you. Take care and good luck with your chat.
6: Thanks a bunch. I'll catch you later and let you know how everything turns out. Take care.
5: Sounds good. Talk to you later. Take care.
6: You too. Have a great one and I'll be here whenever you need me.
5: Thanks. Looking forward to it. Enjoy your day.
6: Thanks so much. You enjoy your day as well.
2: Oh, fuck yeah.
6: Thank you. Take care. You take care too. Talk to you soon. Bye for now. Bye for now. Catch you later.
1: I mean, it just keeps going.
3: Oh, I love you. No, I love you.
1: It reminds me of
7: which one you want to go to, Schmoopy?
8: You call me Schmoopy. You're Schmoopy.
1: Take care.
2: Okay,
1: thank you. 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
1: All right, is it worth an ish? I've been looking forward to trying this out too. Things just been busy, but first I had to order it. I had to figure out what it was. Yeah. There was an Instagram video, and I'm like, man, if this works, that's so great. I saw this Instagram video where this dude sprayed this stuff. He was clearly a professional dry cleaning establishment, yeah. And he sprayed on three little oil drop stains, like, you know, olive oil type stains, yeah, that you would get worst. On the front of, yeah, your shirt. The worst, right? And just sprayed it on there, and then a few seconds later, took like a high pressure air hose and just, and it was gone. I'm like,
2: damn,
1: what? Remember that guy? Like, what? Yeah. No way. Yeah. You see that guy on Instagram?
2: Yeah.
1: Anyway, so I screenshot, I zoomed in, tried to get the name of the stuff because it wasn't an advertisement for the stuff. He was just showing him removing these stains. Found out what it was, ordered some on Amazon, and it was expensive. It was like
3: 20, 30 bucks?
1: 27 bucks or something like that. It's
4: probably lasts for years, right?
1: Albachem. And see, look, I brought it in my briefcase.
4: Oh, yeah.
3: Oh, yeah, your fancy briefcase. My
4: official work bag.
1: I bought 500 of these bags.
3: Literally.
1: That was the smallest quantity you can buy them in. Albachem is the name of the brand, and it says PSR2 Spot Lifter. Does not contain blah, blah, blah, blah. Removes grease and oil stains. Spray on, let dry, brush off. Great for all fabrics. Here's what it looks like. I'm showing the camera. I'm showing everybody here. Mm-hmm. And it sounds like a spray paint can when you shake it.
3: Something really happening in there.
1: It's got like the marble or whatever the hell they have in there.
4: Yeah, whatever.
1: Now, I should probably read. Jeff, you want to read? Mm-hmm. 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Okay. 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Has
4: a... Open the door.
1: All right, here we go. 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Well, hold on. Directions. 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Hold can upright 8 to 10 inches from surface and spray soiled area.
3: Oh, so you're not supposed to get up on it. It's 8 to 10 inches.
1: Allow to dry thoroughly until white powder forms. Brush off. Reapply for stubborn stains. All right.
3: So you have to blow on.
1: Not designed for water and acid-based stains.
3: Okay.
1: The
3: oil only.
4: So it wouldn't work on wine.
1: Great for removing rings and circles left by liquid spot removers.
3: Oh.
1: Oh, yeah. Like if the liquid spot, you spray it on there and it has
3: the spatter.
1: Yeah. Because then even when you wash it, maybe it has that
4: like a ring around it almost.
1: Yeah. Right. Yeah. Because I've tried other things. People have said, I'm the queen of getting out grease stains. Newer product I use is the OxyClean Max Force, Sammy.
5: Yes.
1: Which is what Sammy recommended. I did get that. And that's good for a lot of stuff. It's a blue and red wrapper. And this person says, I leave it on for 10 to 15 minutes before I wash. And it works very well. This other person, which I have not tried this, they say on the text, they use baby powder and they sprinkle it on the stain. You rub it in a bit. You let it sit overnight. And then you just wash it just in the regular wash. The next day.
3: I think this is like the chemical weapon version of that.
1: And the grease stain's gone. So, I took a perfectly good t-shirt yesterday. My wife made something greasy for dinner. It had some greasy ground, beef in it. And so I intentionally dropped it. I intentionally dropped it right there.
3: Oh, that's a big old stain. That shirt's ruined.
1: And this is exactly what I would do in real life.
2: It looks like a doo-doo stain.
1: Right. Well, yeah, it had some kind of sauce in it. You know what? There was actually, I think there was some kind of tomato sauce too.
2: Okay.
1: Okay. So here, we'll give it a shot. Okay.
2: All right.
3: Yeah. That's all we can do.
2: Okay.
4: Yeah. It says to hold the can upright, which I don't know how you're going to do that if the shirt's lying down. Okay.
2: I mean, need ventilation?
3: Do you want me to hold the shirt up?
1: No. Don't hold it. Don't hold it up. Because the guy was not holding it straight up.
3: No, he wasn't.
1: Oh, you know what else I brought in? Because we don't have a big air hose, but I did have the engineering department bring some of that
3: duster?
1: Keyboard cleaner.
3: Yep. Nice. I was wondering how we're going to do that.
1: People huff this stuff together.
4: Yeah, you love that stuff.
3: That's great.
4: All right. This is going to be exciting.
1: Let's see if it works.
4: All right.
3: So here we go. Right. Spraying it on the stain. A generous amount.
1: All right. Now we just have to leave it.
2: It goes to powder, right?
3: Yeah, you have to let it.
1: Yeah. I can see it's form. Can you see it forming the powder?
3: Oh,
1: see on the top. Look at
3: is
1: that.
3: Is that what that is?
1: Yeah,
2: yeah. It's a. It looks.
1: Yeah,
2: like
1: it's, yeah. No. It's getting more and more. You know, it reminds me of Greg. You know, in Christmas time, Sammy.
5: Uh huh.
1: You can spray it on windows,
5: the
1: and it's
5: flocking.
1: Supposed to. It's
3: the snow.
1: Flocking.
3: Yeah. Fake snow.
1: Yeah, it's supposed to look like
4: like when you flock a Christmas tree.
5: Right. If you spray it on Christmas tree, that's flocking. Yeah.
4: It does look like that.
3: All right. Now you're gonna dust it off.
1: Well, I think I should leave it because it's not.
4: Let it set a little bit more, not thoroughly dry.
3: But I thought the compressor is to dry it too. Like, isn't it a sort of a twofer?
1: No, I think that's to brush it away.
3: Oh.
1: It says, allow to dry thoroughly until white powder forms.
3: Let's see how long it takes.
1: All right, and then
4: it's definitely formed.
5: On the outside, it's formed. Is it formed where the stain itself is?
2: I don't think it would move it that fast.
1: Yeah. I'm gonna leave it for another like minute or so. I tell you what, let's take the break.
3: Mm-hmm. Okay. Mm.
1: And then when we come back, it should be perfectly good to go. Cool. And then I'll use the
2: All right.
1: We'll take the break. We'll see if it works. 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
1: Menace.
2: Yes.
1: Question on the text. What is the name of the app that you use when you have to hire somebody to do something like one time?
2: That'd be AirTasker.
1: AirTasker.
2: AirTasker. I'll put that on the recommendations on our page. But AirTasker is great. I mean, like, literally for anything. Like, getting
1: like a one-off thing.
2: Or, yeah, TV mounted, your car cleaned, your house cleaned, somebody to do your grass. Like, whatever you want. Yeah. I had things.
1: Most things, not whatever.
2: Yeah. But, no, I
1: sure,
2: like.
1: There's a couple of restrictions.
3: It sounds like all the stuff my wife makes me do every weekend.
4: Yeah, you don't have to do it.
2: Yeah, but I had somebody deliver something from Arizona.
1: Yeah.
2: In, like, one day. It's like, it's crazy.
1: Wow. Yeah. Another good recommendation. Somebody said the Better Goods pizza from Walmart. That was an awesome recommendation.
2: Oh, true.
4: Thank
1: and that
4: you,
1: we got to give
4: Demura.
1: We got to give Rich Demura, Rich on Tech, credit for that one. All
5: not
1: right, so
5: overblown.
1: To see if this stuff actually works, saw the video on Instagram. You know, there were some oil spots on like a shirt, and this person in the video just sprayed this stuff, had this blue and white can on this stuff, and then had a high pressure air hose, and just and they're gone. It was like magic. I was like, dude, what the hell is that stuff? I found it. It's called Albachem, A-L-B-A-C-H-E-M, PSR2 Spot Lifter. It comes in an aerosol can. And I grabbed a perfectly good shirt, and I took some of the ground beef that my wife was using for dinner last night and intentionally dropped it on the shirt, brought it in this morning, and we sprayed some of the stuff on there, and we're going to see if it gets the oil out. Now, you're supposed to spray the stuff on there, and kind of like putting sawdust on puke, like you see janitors do.
4: Yeah.
1: And it absorbs all the moisture and then just has it so you can sweep it up. It's the same kind of idea. I sprayed it on the oil, and look at that. I'm glad we gave it some time.
4: Yeah, it looks totally different.
1: Yeah, it says the directions. It says, blah, blah, blah, blah, shake well before using, hold upright, blah, blah, blah. Allow to dry thoroughly until the white powder forms. Brush off. Reapply for difficult stains. We'll see how it does.
5: Now, I hope your air duster there is powerful enough.
4: Yeah, I think. I mean, it's just dust. Should work.
1: Yeah, we'll see. I mean, you know, it's better than what I was gonna do, which is
4: blow on it
1: and then brush it with my hand.
4: Oh my god, this is so exciting!
1: Will it work?
4: The moment of truth.
1: Okay, let's find out.
4: Here we go.
5: It's pretty strong.
1: It's not really.
4: Oh.
5: Maybe wipe it?
2: Blow on it?
1: Hold on.
2: Kiss it?
4: He's reloading his
5: smack
4: duster.
5: It.
1: What is wrong?
4: Flip it, rub it down. Oh, no.
1: Oh, it says open.
2: Flip it and reverse it.
1: Hold on, let's see if that works.
2: A little harder.
1: It's like, here's
4: can you brush it with your hand?
5: You have to brush it.
1: Yeah, because here's the thing. It's stuck on.
5: Let me get something. The powder kind of.
2: Well, take the shirt and it's like beat it.
1: Well, yeah, but here's the thing. You can tell it's kind of caked on there.
5: Yeah.
2: Oh, okay.
5: You need like an actual brush.
4: Oh? Yeah. Yeah, we need like a boar's head brush.
5: Yeah. Oh, you have a paintbrush in here, don't you?
4: Oh.
1: Yeah.
4: Oh.
1: Honestly, I don't know what this stuff is in this can. So.
2: Oh. All right. It's kind of caked on there now.
4: Yeah. Yeah.
5: See, now you have like
1: now
5: a
1: it's
5: white,
1: caked on there.
6: But maybe once you wash it, that comes out?
5: I can kind of see the stain underneath.
2: Yeah, I can kind of see the doo-doo still there.
4: Wait, what's wrong with the paintbrush? We need something with bristles.
5: Yeah, you need something with an actual brush.
2: Yeah, because you're like rubbing it in there.
4: Wait. I think it's helping, actually.
1: Well, now it's fabric on fire. I think it was just caked on.
4: Yeah.
2: Mm.
1: You know?
2: All right. Yeah, something softer.
1: Yeah.
5: Like Gina's hair.
4: Yeah, Gina's hair.
2: Yeah.
4: Let's see.
1: I can't say that it worked.
4: Oh, no.
1: Bummer. You know what? I wonder if I take it down and I try to rinse it out.
4: Yeah.
2: Yeah.
4: Or
2: maybe
4: we do need like a compression hose.
6: Yeah. Maybe it's just a tougher stain, so we need to try again.
1: All right. Well. To be determined. I'll let you. You know, I'll take the shirt home.
5: Wash it.
1: I'll wash it and see if that actually did the trick.
4: Yeah.
5: I still think you should try your dusting paintbrush.
4: Yeah, why won't you?
1: Because it's a very soft brush.
5: Oh.
1: There's no stiff
4: bristles.
1: Yeah, it buzzes like a stiff bristle on a t-shirt might like start making it fray or pill or whatever.
4: True.
2: Sad.
1: Man,
5: it really does.
1: I feel so blue-balled.
5: Yeah.
4: I get it.
1: I was so excited for that stuff.
6: We all
3: they're not. Hey, they're not all tens, bro. Every once in a while, you got to take.
1: That's
3: a three.
1: True. That's why we. Is it worth an ish? That's why it's a question. Is it worth an ish? Quick break. More Woody Show next. Hang on.
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1: I don't care why you listen. 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
2: All right, so Freak of the Week. And this is an annual tradition. Seabass goes on a pilgrimage to San Francisco for the Folsom Street Fair. Now, for people who are not familiar with the Folsom Street Fair, how would you describe it, Seabass?
3: Oh, it's several thousand people joining on a main city street in San Francisco to have gay sex.
4: Oh, awesome.
5: Out in the open.
3: Out in the open. Again, this is, I cannot stress how much this is on a city street for about a dozen blocks, and there are naked men and women everywhere committing sexual acts. That is exactly what's happening.
4: Jealous.
6: And he's not lying.
3: I walked, in fact, walked up this year. Right, I walked up, and this guy was kind of leaning up against a light pole, his back to me, and his, he had one hand vigorously, you know, moving, which is very common.
5: Yeah.
3: A lot of guys will just kind of sit and present and, you know, touch and tug. As I'm walking by him, I notice, oh, he's completing. And it was, I've seen this a dozen times. I was like, oh, come on, dude.
2: Now, here's what you don't want to do. You don't want to Google this while you're at work or in any kind of place where your search history or what you've been looking at online could get you in trouble.
3: And I say this every year.
2: It is that over the top.
3: I don't know how, I don't want it to be shut down, but I don't know how this isn't widely looked. I didn't know about it until you guys told me about it. This is the most filthy, depraved, disgusting thing in the world.
2: Yeah, and people go here willingly. They look forward to it every year. This is like
6: the city
2: helps gathering.
6: Plan it.
5: Oh yeah.
3: They have permits. They get donations.
2: Yeah. I mean, it's just right in the middle of the street. There'll be, you know, two guys, you know, doing mouth stuff to each other. Yep. And you'll see it in a photograph where there's a cop literally just standing right next to them as it happens. They're doing this to almost dare the cop to do something about it. And they don't because... Right. That's just what happens at the Folsom Street Fair.
5: Having never been, is there anything about the fair that's, for lack of a better word, legit? Like, are there vendors?
4: There's
5: trucks.
4: Carnival rides.
5: There's musical performers.
3: The local folks with the hot dog carts roll up.
2: I would not eat there.
5: And then what percentage...
2: These hot dogs taste like ish.
5: ...of people at the Folsom Street Fair would you say are participants versus just spectators?
3: Well, it's
5: 50-50.
3: By participant, it depends on what you mean. Because the participant, you meaning having sex?
5: Yeah, or being naked. Like, are there people just walking around simply
3: I would say it's probably 75-25 people who are in some kind of outfit / participant.
5: Wow.
3: For sure, yeah. A lot of leather. That's kind of San Francisco. If you were to segment off what San Francisco does gay-wise, they're really, they do a lot more gay hardcore leather stuff as opposed to, let's say, New York or LA.
4: And it looks like just a sea of humanity. It's not like this thing isn't well attended.
3: It is very, if you have any kind of claustrophobia, even though you're out on an open street, it is shoulder to shoulder and other things to other things at the Folsom Street Fair. It's very crowded, especially
2: I know it's
3: later
2: outdoors,
3: in the day.
2: But is there a smell?
3: Well, it depends on how close you are to the pool where people, are outdoors. But
2: instead of having an outhouse, there's one guy that sets up every year and he's got like a kiddie pool, like a baby pool.
3: Mm-hmm. You can take care of your business there. Actually, no, I will say this. It doesn't smell that bad. It's because it's outdoors enough and it's open enough. And you're right up there on the bay, so you got a lot of that ocean breeze coming on to you.
2: So Seabass made his annual pilgrimage there. Seabass talked to some different people, and we're going to use it in the Freak of the Week style, meaning these are all freaks, without saying. You have to decide of all the people that Seabass ran into and is going to highlight in this coverage of the Folsom Street Fair, which one do you think we should actually crown the Freak of the Week? And your votes will determine who that's going to be. We're going to meet those people when we come back from the break here on The Woody Show. You don't want to miss it. Hang on.
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2: Hey.
0: Woody, Greg, yeah. Menace, mm-hmm. Gina Grad.
2: Yeah.
0: Phones are open, 877-44-WOODY. 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And you guys, time for another Woody Show trademark copyright original game, Guess the Excuse.
2: Okay.
0: All right, so I'll tell you a story. You try to guess the excuse this guy gave. A cop in Virginia, he pulls this guy over. He's on a motorcycle who just flew right by the cop.
3: Mm-hmm.
0: He was well over 50 mile an hour over the speed limit.
2: Oh, my God.
0: Okay. When he asked the guy on the motorcycle, hey, man, why are you in such a rush? He broke out the Menace excuse mm-hmm. generator. What was his excuse, Menace? We will start with you.
4: He had to get to a sick family member.
0: All right. How to get home to a sick family member, Gina Grad.
2: It's so funny. I was going to say rushing to the hospital to see somebody.
0: Hospital, Greg Gorey.
3: I'm going to go with throttle malfunction.
0: Throttle malfunction. Sammy.
5: He was about to run out of gas. So he had to get to the gas station quick.
0: Yeah. Because, you know, when you really step on the gas, it's how you really
3: save
0: fuel.
3: Yeah, yeah.
0: Nope, this is what he said.
6: I was moving a little quick, wasn't I?
7: Yeah, way too quick.
6: I know, I was trying to hit the McDonald's breakfast. I know, I was making it.
7: Coming from there here is like 2 minutes.
6: I don't even have socks on. I was rushing. I woke up late.
7: Wow, I can see you were rushing. 72, it's way too fast.
6: I was doing 72.
7: First of all, you know, you ride a bike. I ride bikes, all right? First thing that's going to fly out of that bike is you. 72, someone pull in front of you, dude, you're done.
0: Yeah, 72 and a 25.
2: Oh, he had a good reason, though.
0: And, didn't even have shoes on. He was rushing to make it for McDonald's breakfast in time. You know how that goes. Once they shut that down, it's shut down.
3: Oh, you're screwed.
4: So he was free to go, right?
0: He was given a ticket for reckless driving.
2: I thought he was going to get a police escort.
0: And I'm pretty sure he never made it to McDonald's for that breakfast. Yeah. 877-44-WOODY. Text over to 22987. It is the

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1: Wow. Now I feel like an idiot. Asking me all these questions when I'm hammered is not fair.
2: The Woody Show.
3: Okay, let's meet some folks who attended the Folsom Street Fair in San Francisco. Before the break, we informed everybody who's not familiar with Folsom Street Fair exactly what it is. It's just basically open-air sex market.
4: Yeah.
5: Pretty much.
3: Just people in the street, like literally in the public streets, doing all kinds of weird, freaky stuff. So we're going to meet the people that Seabass met, and then we'll have to decide which one we want to crown the Woody Show Freak of the Week.
4: Sweet.
3: All right. And then you'll text your vote, of course, over to 22987. And who's the first person here, Seabass?
6: Well, you've heard of Puss in Boots.
4: Uh-huh.
6: This is a different type of pee in boots.
4: Ooh.
6: Got a photo for you guys. You can pass this along.
3: All right.
6: And I'll have the gentleman introduce himself right here.
3: Well, I don't know if we can describe that one.
6: Well, it's in the audio. Don't worry.
3: Oh, okay. All right, here we go.
7: What is your name, sir?
8: Pee-wee.
7: And Pee-wee, what does your sign say?
8: My sign says, boots, public urinal.
7: A public urinal, because you indeed are a puppy.
8: And I'm a urinal.
5: Oh, a puppy.
6: Yeah. So he's got a, folks who don't know, puppies are a big part of the gay lifestyle. It's like a leather mask, not a furry.
4: Nope.
6: It's leather, and they'll have like a little tail.
5: Like a snout.
3: They're on a leash.
9: They almost look robotic and evil.
3: Yeah, like this guy behind him, you can see Gina's holding
5: He's walking.
3: He's holding a leash.
4: You can buy these masks on Amazon. Should we put them under product recommendation?
6: I noticed he's got the puppy mask, and he's got also some different camera attachments, so he can record video of people,
3: using him as a urinal. So this guy in the photo is just standing there. He's naked. He's not even nothing.
5: He's going for it.
3: And he's holding his beer in one hand, his dong in the other, and he's just using the puppy for what he's there for.
6: Right.
5: So is the puppy in waiters?
6: We'll talk about that in a moment here.
5: Okay.
6: First with his camera.
3: All right.
7: I noticed you have a camera coming out of your tail.
8: What's the anal hook?
7: Okay, so a lot of folks probably don't know what an anal hook is. Can you describe that?
8: An anal hook it's like a fishing hook, except instead of a hook on the end, it has a ball on the end.
7: Oh,
8: so it's a butt plug that goes up and connects to your harness, so you can't remove it.
7: Oh,
3: that's naughty, naughty.
8: Naughty, naughty.
3: Thank God.
4: Camera attached, though.
3: Thank God I haven't gotten to the point, Greg, where it's like you need like, this kind of stuff just to even,
5: just to get off.
3: Just to get excited.
9: How do you even dream it up?
6: Right, it's a hook that one end goes in the rear, the other end kind of follows up your spine.
3: Mm.
6: Now, at the top of that, he has a camera, but you could also harness that, attached
4: to
6: there.
4: Well, if I ever do a walk again, maybe.
9: How efficient.
3: Next time you do a 40-mile walk, Menace.
4: Yeah, I can.
9: It makes it hands-free.
3: Get an apparatus like that.
6: Yeah, and so, again, we'll talk about more about why he is indeed a human urinal here.
7: I saw you last year. I couldn't talk to you because you were surrounded by guys.
8: I had at least 100 guys during the day. I can hold 10 liters on each side, and I filled up at least 5 times. I had to go empty them.
7: So for folks who don't know, you're wearing like these maybe thigh-high waders that are attached to overalls?
8: These are self-made. These are bicycle tire rubbers that just keep it up.
3: Where
9: all
3: so,
9: that work,
6: like fireman suspension.
3: Okay, so once he's once the tanks are full, like when he said empty, where?
7: Let's find out.
3: Oh, okay. We have the answer. Good, because I'm glad you asked that question. Like where?
9: Yeah. What do you do?
4: Where do you do
9: sewer?
3: Yeah. What do you just drop it down the sewer?
7: So instead of the puppy relieving itself, you're being relieved upon.
8: I am, but once they're full, I go find a tree and then I lift up my leg. Oh.
3: The tree's like, damn, what did I do?
5: Exactly.
9: Thanks a lot.
6: It's 10 liters per leg.
3: Mm. Your favorite book, The Giving Tree, Menace.
5: Yeah.
3: Like the tree's like, why, sir?
4: That would be a very different.
3: Why did I?
5: The tree was happy.
3: And the tree was watered.
4: Be a different book.
3: Oh my God.
8: I am, but once they're full, I go find a tree and then I lift up my leg and relieve myself.
7: It all comes rolling out of your leg.
8: Because.
7: We should always say, ask before relieving oneself, right?
8: Oh no, just do it. Everyone, come.
7: Okay, so we see you out here with your boots on. It's
8: free game.
3: Did you ask him what he does for a living?
6: Damn it, that needs to be my follow-up question.
3: Yeah. It's like bro, all right, so this is your weekend life.
4: Yeah.
3: You know, this is what you're doing in your free time.
5: And Greg.
9: That and make boots.
5: To quote Greg, What his parents must think.
9: Yeah, and hopefully they're no longer of this earth.
6: Yeah. And to talk about the trees, I've talked about in years past where they saran wrap all the trees like outdoor post boxes and things of that nature.
3: Yeah.
6: Because people are just doing these awful things because you really shouldn't be pouring liters upon liters of urine onto trees. It's bad for them. Mm-hmm. But they stopped doing that. And so.
9: But they're so green and environmental.
6: Yeah, exactly.
3: It's bad for them. To pee on, pee outside recently, Menace?
9: In that volume. Yeah.
3: He was outside letting the dog out. It was the middle of the night, and he just decided to pee while he was out there in his own yard.
4: Yeah.
3: Did you pick a bush or a tree? Or
4: no, just, you know.
3: Right in the yard? Did it burn a spot in the yard like sometimes dog pee does?
5: Yeah,
3: in the
5: rocks. It's acidic.
6: Well, I'll ask, is human urine as bad as dog urine? We'll find that out later. But so that's Pee-wee, a.k.a. the pee in boots.
3: All right, so that's nominee number one for the freak of the week.
6: Next guy. He's a little more subdued. I've seen this guy many times. His name is Mr. Smiles, and he just reclines. I also got a photo of him so for you to enjoy. He sets up a lounge chair.
3: Oh, God.
5: Okay. I got to see this.
3: Oh, my God.
5: Let me see.
3: Here.
5: Oh, my God.
3: God, so it's a spread eagle.
6: It's Wilford Brimley. God.
3: Yeah, Wilford Brimley leaning back on his back in a lounge chair.
6: Got a cowboy hat.
3: What do you think, Greg?
9: Spread eagle.
3: And Greg just put like a Danish in his mouth while looking at this.
9: Starving.
3: How do you do that?
6: Middle-aged man or older even.
4: You just said a guy in a lounge chair, dude.
6: Well, of course.
4: You have to warn.
6: It's the Folsom Street Fair. What do you expect?
4: Sammy's in the room.
9: I didn't know I'd see this.
3: I mean, he did a nice job shaving his sack.
5: Yeah, he did a nice manscaping job.
3: I'm trying to find something nice to say.
6: Yeah. Mr. Smiles. Here he is.
3: Mr. Smiles.
7: Can you describe how you're set up at Folsom Street Fair?
0: I kick back in a little chair so that I can rest my bones and giving everybody a show.
7: And so people can kind of take a look right at your crotch. It's really nice.
0: Yeah, well, you know, and they don't get a chance to do that most often, so this is the opportunity to do it.
4: Okay, so now that I have a chance to actually look at his face other than his sack, I do recognize that guy.
7: Oh, I believe it. Really?
4: Because I used to live in San Francisco. And this guy would be naked at like any type of festival in the city.
7: I believe
4: I saw him at the Filipino festival.
3: Well, it just sounds like a guy who's just looking for an opportunity
9: just a nudist.
3: To be on display.
5: Yeah.
4: No.
6: Okay, I'm
4: right there in front of City Hall.
3: Greg, if this was your penis, would you be as proud as he is?
5: I mean, it's not bad.
6: No. That's flaccid.
9: That's decent. Yeah, flaccid.
5: He's definitely showing off.
9: Yeah.
4: It's
5: decent.
9: I would nude out.
3: A decent piece?
9: Yeah. I mean, his body is awful, but that specific area, not bad.
3: Okay.
6: Wow. I try to think like liberty first, but... If you're showing up to the Filipino festival naked,
9: yeah, what's the point?
6: You did that in Dallas, you get your ass kicked.
5: Don't do that to them.
6: Ugh. Anyway, so he's set up. He's presenting. Is he allowing people to come and participate? Does Mr. Smiles?
7: Right. Has anyone ever offered to like touch you? Do you allow that or no?
0: No, I allow that.
7: Okay.
0: They ask most of the time. 99% of the time they ask. I'll let them experiment.
7: You're kind of a cowboy, is that right?
0: I'm a cowboy. You bet I am.
7: You got your horse out though, right?
0: Oh, my horse is out, and I ride him hard.
7: And tug that horse.
0: There you go. That's what it's all about.
3: What is he holding? A camera there?
9: What is he holding?
5: Looks like a speed monitor thing.
6: Well, it's like an old style personal handy cam.
5: No.
6: Because a lot of these guys are very old techie. Like a lot of these older. He's kind of, flopping it around with one hand. The other hand, he's like getting people's reactions / inviting them to come join me.
9: Experiment.
4: Wow.
6: Come smile with Mr. Smiles. So that's number two.
3: Yeah, nominee number two, who Seabass is meeting at the Folsom Street Fair, his annual pilgrimage to San Francisco for this event.
4: I'm not looking at any more photos.
5: Send him this way first.
3: Yeah, so nominee number one was the guy who was just invited. He was dressed as like he's a puppy.
5: He's Pee-wee.
3: He's being led around on a leash and everything. And he's got these big rubber waders on, and he's asking people to use those rubber waders as a urinal. That's nominee number one. Nominee number two is Mr. Smiles, who we just heard from.
6: It was just a sack sitting on the
3: And then we got one more nominee for the Freak of the Week from the Folsom Street Fair, and number three is?
6: This is David, and we all know who David is.
3: Oh, your favorite guy.
6: Yep.
3: All right.
7: Anything you guys are doing different this year, or is it just more of the same?
2: Well, I've tried to make it more inviting for women. We're trying a variety of techniques. We've got several different types of urinary devices for them. I thought that I could get something that they could stand on so they could straddle us.
3: Huh? But what's with all the peeing stuff?
9: Yeah, great question.
6: Yeah, that's, for folks who don't know, this is the leader and organizer of the Pee-ool. the pool where folks are encouraged. Now, four or five people sit in the pool.
3: So, you know how like people put a bird bath in their yard?
5: To attract birds?
3: Right. Same sort of idea.
9: This David guy.
3: He's been there for years.
9: He could very well be the nicest man on planet Earth.
6: He's very pleasant.
9: But I hate him. I hate him.
5: Does he sound like a Disney character? Well, you'll play. You'll put the pole in the front.
4: Oh, he sounds like RFK Jr.
6: A little bit.
3: Well, yeah, maybe. Yeah, maybe a little bit.
6: So, but, yeah.
3: He's trying to make it more inviting to women.
2: This is for them. I thought that I could get something that they could stand on so they could straddle us.
6: Oh.
3: But he sounds like Tigger.
5: Yeah, a Disney character.
3: He kind of does sound like Tigger. Mm-hmm. Hey, where's Pooh?
5: The wonderful thing about Tigger.
3: Pooh might be there, too.
2: Thought that I could get something that they could stand on so they could straddle us.
3: He does sound like Tigger. I think I probably just ruined Tigger for some people.
6: Oh, bother.
2: But that didn't work out. It's too slippery. It's not safe.
6: Yeah, everything gets wet at the pool.
2: It's true. But not everything is as slippery as those bricks were. So I'll keep working on it. We'll make it easy for them.
3: Oh, my God. I tell you, if the guy who does the voice of Tigger ever retires or dies.
4: Yeah. I don't think this guy's getting the job, dude.
3: This guy. Well, as long as they don't look into his social media, I guess.
9: I like how he says he's concerned about safety.
6: It's safety first at Folsom Street.
3: That's right.
6: So that he's talking more about the innovations of the pool.
7: If folks want to find out more about the pool, what's the best place for them to find more information?
2: yellowandblack.org. Yeah.

0: Wiz.org.
1: And hey, man, how about the artist, Wiz Khalifa?
2: Yes. Is there a connection here?
1: Yeah.
3: How did he get an org?
4: Yeah, right.
2: Because it's nonprofit.
3: I guess.
1: It's really troubling to me how much he sounds like Tigger.
3: Yeah. The wonderful thing about Tigger. Tigger.
1: You know what it is. Yeah, you know what it is.
3: Yep.
4: How's his website quality? Let's see.
3: It's not great.
5: Everything gets wet at the Peoria.
0: It's true, but not everything is as slippery as those bricks were. So.
6: Oh, man.
1: Poor Tigger. All right, well, there's your nominees, ladies and gentlemen. Now the votes are up to you. Who is going to be this year's Folsom Street Fair Freak of the Week?
2: And to answer your question, there was a year, if you recall, where I found a guy who on his body was written the words "scat pig."
3: Oh,
1: all right.
2: In, not in pudding, but another brown.
3: What does that mean?
1: Yeah. All right. So, nominee number one was the first guy who he is dressed as the puppy, and he's got his boots. And
5: I noticed you have a camera coming out of your tail.
7: It's an anal hook.
5: Okay, so a lot of folks probably don't know what an anal hook is. Can you describe that?
7: An anal hook it's like a fishing hook, except instead of a hook on the end, it has a ball on the end.
1: Huh? Yeah. So there you go. That's nominee number one. You'll just text the number one over to 229870 if you'd like to vote for that guy. Nominee number two is Mr. Smiles. Mr. Smiles was the older cowboy who was on his little field chair there.
4: Sacks
1: kind of lounged back, and he had his all his business on display.
5: Can you describe how you're set up at Folsom Street Fair?
8: I kicked back in a little chair so that I can rest my bones. And giving everybody a show.
1: Yeah, so that's nominee number two. And then nominee number three was the guy who Seabass enjoys running into. It's like a family reunion. He runs into him every single year. The guy who runs the pee-ool.
5: He gets wet at the pee-ool, yeah.
0: It's true, but not everything is as slippery as those bricks were.
1: And so. It sounds like Tigger. All right, so that's nominee number three. Text three over to 22987 if you're going to vote for that one. We'll take a quick break and find out who the Folsom Street, Freak of the Year, right?
2: Mr. Folsom?
1: Yeah, because Freak of the Week could be from anything. This is definitely from these are all people exclusive to this event.
2: This is their Comic-Con.
4: Yeah,
1: right.
4: The Super Bowl.
1: Yeah. All right, we'll have the results for you next here on The Woody Show. Hang on.
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2: Hey. Bones.
1: They're open for you at 877-44-WOODY. You can send us a text. You can check in over to 22987. And I know a lot of people do it. They always say, like, the worst thing you can do is go to, like, you know, WebMD, Google your symptoms, and try to diagnose yourself. Yeah. Well, now that we have AI and stuff like that, that's what a lot of people are doing. This guy in Florida, he is suing, and he's claiming that ChatGPT gave him medical advice that convinced him not to get treatment for symptoms that turned out to be a life-threatening pulmonary embolism.
3: Wow. Okay.
1: So according to this guy's lawsuit, ChatGPT didn't tell him to go to a real doctor and instead told him that his symptoms were not dangerous and that, quote, God did not design your body to endlessly fail.
3: Oh. What?
1: So the lawsuit says that ChatGPT should just stop giving medical guidance when, you know, somebody appears to be having a medical emergency. So here's the thing, though. If you're getting your end-all, be-all medical advice from ChatGPT, aren't you the problem?
3: Yes.
2: Yeah, for sure.
1: Right?
2: Yeah.
3: Like, absolutely. Like,
1: even if you go to a doctor, sometimes they say, you know what? Go to another doctor and get a second opinion.
3: Mm-hmm. Yeah, and ChatGPT even says, like in the fine print underneath it, not a medical expert.
2: Exactly.
3: Check all of these answers.
1: Yeah. OpenAI says ChatGPT is not a replacement for your professional medical care. Oh, really?
0: Oh, really? Oh.
1: And then it continues to improve its safety measures for health-related blah, blah, blah, blah, blah. This case is just one of several recent lawsuits accusing ChatGPT of causing harm by giving dangerous medical or mental health advice.
2: Yeah.
1: They say OpenAI says over 300 million people already turned to ChatGPT for their health-related questions.
3: Well, hope they learn from this.
1: It's one thing to ask a question. It's another thing. Like,
2: yeah, I've done it out of curiosity or a starting point.
1: Like, look, if you want anxiety, that's what you do.
0: Right. For real.
1: That's what you ask.
0: Do it.
1: Yeah. Oh, yeah. The sniffles? Cancer.
3: Yeah.
1: I got a slight headache? Cancer.
3: Uh-huh. Yeah.
1: A little pain in your ankle? Cancer.
3: Ankle cancer.
2: Dead tomorrow.
1: 877-44-WOODY. 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
1: See, Bez, I think you maybe secretly like going to the Folsom Street Fair. A couple thoughts on the text about that. Like, you know, it's kind of like, oh, I guess I'll go.
2: Okay. Hello, Brer Rabbit. Briar Patch.
1: Yeah, I mean, look, I know that you you are like me in where you enjoy characters, people watching, things like that. But
2: yeah, it's like I always say about the Juggalos is that's fun regardless for that reason. Folsom Street Fair is pretty, I mean, it's just gross.
1: Yeah.
2: And so, like, you do it once, you get it out of your system, but more than once is really not necessary.
1: All right.
3: Necessary.
1: All right. Well, we met some people that Seabass ran into at the Folsom Street Fair. There was the one guy, he's a puppy, quote unquote, and he, you know, he's on a leash and the whole thing, and he's walking around. He's having his big giant boot waiter looking things filled up with number one.
2: And you don't need to even ask.
3: He's
1: just tinkle.
3: Come one, come all.
2: Take
1: yeah,
2: that.
1: Yeah, he's a tinkle stop for people there at the Folsom Street Fair.
4: Serving that was, a purpose.
3: Which has to be nice. It's hard to find bathrooms there.
1: Yeah, that was nominee number one. Nominee number two was the Mr. Smiles guy, the old guy. Now, he is the most chill of everybody. He's just leaned back on that chair and everything's out.
2: Yeah. He's very, he's chill, but such an aggressive presentation. It is sack first.
3: He's very sack forward.
5: Yeah. Slightly aggressive.
1: Yep. And then that was nominee number two. And then nominee number three was the guy that Seabass runs into every single year. He runs that one station there at the Folsom Street Fair where he's got his baby pool out there. And people offer to take turns.
3: Relieving.
1: Being in the pool.
2: Being in and being on.
1: All right, so we have the results, ladies and gentlemen, and we're going to start third place. The third place vote went to who, Gina Grad, on the text?
3: It wasn't even close. Mr. Smile only got two votes.
1: Okay.
4: Yeah.
1: Only two?
3: Mr. Sack first, yeah.
4: He's vanilla.
1: Everybody else voted for one of the other two. Mm-hmm. Nominee number one was the puppy guy. Nominee number three, the pee-wool guy. And who is the Folsom Street Fair Freak of the Year?
3: The runaway star, Pee-wee the Puppy.
1: Ah, Pee-wee the Puppy. Congratulations, Pee-wee.
6: Wake up.
3: I did hear it the first time.
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3: Do it.
4: Yeah.
2: All right, Greg Gorey.
4: Yes.
2: Parting words of wisdom, please.
4: Yeah, later on today, ask your girl if she has gained weight, because that way she knows you're paying attention to her.
3: That's a great idea. Wait for Valentine's
2: Day. It'd be rude not to notice, you know?
4: Yeah, totally.
2: You didn't even notice.
3: Yeah.
2: I get that all the time. She'll go for a haircut
4: or something
2: with the hair.
4: Yeah.
2: And isn't the whole point is that it looks the same, right?
3: Like,
2: it
3: just...
4: Especially with long hair. Like, I would never know.
2: I never notice.
3: A little cleaned up.
4: I always notice when you guys
3: get haircuts.
4: Yeah, because it's all short.
2: But chicks notice that kind of stuff. Dudes just don't notice that.
4: Yeah.
2: It's not ingrained in us.
3: Oh, if Sammy has even a slight wave in her hair, I'm like, oh, what's the occasion?
2: Never notice. All right, thank you very much, Greg Gorey. Thank you so much for giving The Woody Show some of your valuable time this morning. You know, we love and appreciate you for that. The rest of you guys can suck it. We will catch you back here on Friday. Have a great day. SMD, double M.
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1: Welcome to Thursday, everyone. Welcome to October. I already feel like I'm thriving. I'm like a werewolf that's howling at the moon. Am I growing my fangs? Because I feel it.

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1: I hope you're having a fantastic day. 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
2: I'm Teresa. Now that we're in October, I've got a Snickers Adidas collab. And keep in mind, I just talked about the Adidas Metallica collab that's already out on their website. That's sick. This is a shoe. And the shoe is the color of it. It looks like a Snickers bar. It's the color of a Snickers. There's something on the sole. It's pretty sick. So Adidas, Snickers website, both have this limited edition sneaker. It'll drop on the 10th of this month. I'll put it on my ex at Teresa Rockface. Go sneak a peek.
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1: I needed that. I got the Pumpkins on the way, Bon Jovi, Zeppelin, and more. It's a good hour. I'm Teresa. Welcome to it.

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1: I'm Teresa, very excited that we're officially in October, and one of the albums that I've been waiting all summer for is about to drop. Greta Van Fleet, October 9, we get it. Palace for the People, every single so far has been insane, and there's some teasers of new songs that haven't dropped yet that I need, so this album needs to get here ASAP. So if you haven't gotten put on that Greta Van Fleet train yet, trust me, you'll love it.
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2: 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We were hoping we could hear some Bon Jovi, either Living on a Prayer or It's My Life. I'm screaming at the top of our lungs.
1: Or how about You Give Love a Bad Name? I'm just saying. Will this work?

0: We're in Georgia. I know you're loving the start to football. We were born for this. The games have been awesome. I mean, plus you've got the international flair, you know, these leagues with this global expansion. It's very high profile. 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
3: Well, hello there, friends. As we continue through the day, a mix of clouds and sunshine. And it's hot and just getting hotter. By later this afternoon, around 90 degrees, I am not ruling out the chance of a shower or thunderstorm today. I hope you're having a good one, and I am Georgia meteorologist Holly Strano in the GNN Weather Center.
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1: Speaking of Metallica, I kind of went through all the Metallica tours for 2027, non-Vegas, and the majority are pretty much sold out. 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
1: It's Teresa. I love a good collab, and I did not know this was going to be a thing here. Levi's and the Pumpkins have teamed up to do 90s band merch. Now, they're 90s-inspired band tees, like Smashing Pumpkins gear. I was a kid in the 90s, so I'm not quite sure what makes these 90s-esque, because I know like the Ringer tee was more late 90s Y2K. I mean, to me, a Ringer tee would have made more sense, but I'm not going to argue because they're awesome. And they're at the Levi's website. Check it out when you want.
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we split the workday into two parts. 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
1: Let me jump in to tell you today is the day the candy corn perfume drops. I mean, if some lady walked past you and you smelled that sugary essence, you mean you wouldn't like it? 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
1: Just for fun, I looked it up. 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I can't wait.

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7: Good afternoon to you, friends. And how's October going? First day of the month. Here we are. And it's a hot one. Wow, huh? A mix of clouds and sunshine. Hot, 90 degrees or so this afternoon, with just the slight chance of a shower or thunderstorm. I am Georgia meteorologist Holly Strano in the GNN Weather Center.
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It's our final hour together. As promised, I'll get you qualified for the Metallica Flyaway to Vancouver later on in the bottom of the hour-ish. Just hang out for the whole hour. Glue your speaker to your face, okay?

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1: I hope you guys are having a fantastic day. I'm Teresa. Looking at another GTA announcement. And I've had a lot of you hit me up and go, do you really play GTA? I do. I like GTA on my console. I like Call of Duty on my actual PC. 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It's easier for me to hit that shot on my PC. But GTA 6, I haven't played because I'm drying myself out waiting for the drop. Now we know they're going to do a weather simulation. So you're going to actually see tropical storms and hurricanes. So that's just one more new added flair to the flavor.
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1: I love you. I'm Teresa. Just counting it down. Four songs, and I'll get you qualified for the Metallica Vancouver trip to go in the snake pit. 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
1: Let me pivot from that for 1 second. Yesterday, Kings of Leon dropped a new song called Cold Blue Dawn. I'm really loving the vibe of what will be a new album November 6th, I believe. If you haven't checked it out, it's streaming. Highly recommend. Aerosmith, let's go. You're up. Make it loud.

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1: Okay, my friends, I'm Teresa. I love you. Let's take advantage of this moment here to get qualified to go see Metallica in Vancouver. They're going to kick off the tour. You and a friend will be there on our dime, and you're going to be in the Snake Pit, a once-in-a-lifetime. It's so fantastic in the Snake. There's so much room in the Snake Pit. You're not smashed together, sweating and cramped. You've got your own private walkway to the bathroom. You can walk to any little area that you want. It's made for you to be able to see the band right up in the stage no matter what. It's cool. 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

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Time to notch this thing up. Last couple hours of the workday. Big Rig hopping in. Yes, we got the good stuff, man. We're talking everything. Money, Metallica, what the dumb of the day story today, which has got to be one of the most bizarro plane incidents. Yeah. And I'm not talking about the whole terrorism cockpit thing. That's not this. This is no pants, incredible service.

0: Rock 103. The days are winding down, but the cash is winding up. It's Big Rig. Monday is the day. Day one of $1,000 chances. And it's just going to keep on keeping on right into November, right up until almost Thanksgiving. That's a lot of money. But there's a lot of things coming in the next few months. I mean, if you're a parent, you got kids, if they're doing any kind of sport, those payments just keep coming, right? Then you got the holidays on you. November, of course, Thanksgiving, Christmas, New Year's. Ay. And then, God forbid, you got a kid in college. Second half of the year's tuition's coming. If you're taking care of that, all this money can help. Just be listening. 9 a.m. through 5 p.m. starting Monday for the keywords. 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

103. Another hell of a year for Bryan Adams. I mean, his new album didn't do all that much. That came out last year, not this year, but he's still been touring on it. Him and Pat Benatar, Neil Giraldo have been having a good time together, getting on stage, doing some collabs. A couple of times that Pat has come out and done like the Tina Turner song and stuff with him, which is pretty cool to see. It's Big Empty STP on this Thursday with Big Rig.

Tampa's rock station, Rock 103. Foo Fighters are going to play the last AC/DC power update this weekend in New Jersey, East Rutherford, of course, because they got moved to the nor'easter last weekend. That pretty much canceled everything that got in its way. It's Best of You.

0: 103. You may not realize it, but it's back. It's Big Rig, our iHeartRadio Music Festival. Everybody from the Pumpkins to Weezer. All these amazing shows, man. The Goo Goo Dolls when they did Iris. What a night. I mean, that whole building was just on fire and singing at the top of their lungs. Even Johnny Resnick was like, you could tell by the look on his face. He was getting pretty choked up, pretty hardcore. Watch it on Hulu. Watch it on Disney Plus. It doesn't matter. It's there on demand right now.
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103. Last day of the tour, as I mentioned last hour, this weekend, East Rutherford, New Jersey, as AC/DC seals it with the Foo Fighters. And then what the hell's next? We're just going to wait and find out. I don't think anything new music-wise. I just don't know if they're going to go in and do that kind of project. Maybe some festival shows, perhaps. They kind of shied away from those. I don't know. Simisonic, it's closing time. Closing.

0: 103. We have got just days left. If you're trying to get in on the opening night of Metallica in Vancouver, Big Rig, Q Prime has hooked us up with this, man. I mean, they've got you in stage tickets. That's the snake pit. You're coming home with an autograph set list. They've got your hotel, airfare, ground transportation. You come home to a new turntable and a full vinyl collection of Metallica. Awesome, right? And this prize could be yours. You just got to tap contest when you got us fired up in the iHeartRadio app to make it happen.
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Columbus Rock Station, Rock 103. Still probably got about 3 weeks before they close off the bookings for the Sublime Cruise. If you want to head out, it's on the highest of high seas for Reef Madness. It's them, a ton of their friends, a ton of tattoo artists, and a really chill vibe right before the holidays get here. Because it's like the weekend before Thanksgiving. So, yeah, before all your relatives come in town and destroy everything with their talk of politics and other nonsense. I know. Get away and have some fun.

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1: 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They didn't do as big of a tour as we thought they were gonna, but I think a lot of that just has to do with cost and demand. I mean, that's really it. Cost being the most thing. It's like, you know, any show right now that's kind of tertiary, people just aren't spending that money.

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Columbus Rock Station, Rock 103. Nickelback is going to be doing a handful of our Jingle Ball shows this year. We do those every year with iHeartRadio in New York, D.C., Nashville, just a handful of them. And the next thing you'll see them doing is the Hondo Rodeo, which is down in Tampa, Florida, next February. Which, I got to be honest, that's not a bad place to be in February. See Nickelback. And a stadium show. It's going to be fun. Plus, who doesn't love a rodeo, man? Watch

0: 103. The days are winding down, but the cash is winding up. It's Big Rig. Monday is the day. Day one of $1,000 chances. And it's just going to keep on keeping on right into November, right up until almost Thanksgiving. That's a lot of money. But there's a lot of things coming in the next few months. I mean, if you're a parent, you got kids, if they're doing any kind of sport, those payments just keep coming, right? Then you got the holidays on you. November, of course, Thanksgiving, Christmas, New Year's. Ay. And then, God forbid, you got a kid in college. Second half of the year's tuition's coming. If you're taking care of that, all this money can help. Just be listening. 9 a.m. through 5 p.m. starting Monday for the keywords. Drop them in on our website, and good luck.
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Columbus Rock Station, Rock 103. I was talking about Bret Michaels recently on the set of Grown Ups 3. He showed up because he and Adam Sandler know each other well and a couple of other people on the cast and then the staff. So when he showed up, I guess he had a flat tire. So they literally helped him change the flat. He didn't have like an entourage or anybody with him. 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We don't know whether he's going to be in the movie or not, but something tells me, yeah.

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Humans were not created to sit in silence. We were born to be loud. Guaranteed human. Yeah.

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Tomorrow's Friday. Just want to point that out. You're driving home from work today. Just keep in mind the gateway to the weekend. That's tomorrow. We appreciate you listening on that ride home. We'll help get you through with some AC/DC. They're next. Pearl Jam.

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1: Today's October 1st. Hi, it's Chumley. Yesterday, so September. It really was. I was celebrating sober September with my wife. Really, my wife is making me do it. So we spent the whole month, no alcohol at all. But today's October 1st. So yeah, I'll probably head home, pick up a sixer on the way. Stone Temple Pilots are next.
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7: The Steelers visit the Browns tonight. Pittsburgh is 0-9 on Thursday Night Football when playing an AFC North team on the road. The Saints have lost running back Travis Etienne for at least four games, putting him on IR with his hamstring injury. Aaron Nola and Ray Kerr get the mound assignments to start for the Phillies and Braves in the third and deciding game of their wild card series. I'm Frank Aaron.
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1: Don't forget to sign up for your chance to win a trip for two to opening night of Metallica's next leg of their M72 World Tour. 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

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Pearl Jam may have named their new drummer. They introduced a new drummer to show last weekend named Abe Loreal Jr. And his drum set, the bass drum, had a big question mark on it. 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Yeah, we don't know what they're doing, but hopefully that's the

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1: 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Soundgarden's final album with vocals from Chris Cornell. It's being worked on. Looks like it'll be out in 2027 if you're a Soundgarden fan. Chris Cornell with his other band, Audioslave. Here's Like a Stone.

Hey, I'm Nile Rodgers. This fall, I'll be driving across the country, meeting some of today's coolest and most fascinating artists. We'll explore the stories before the moments that changed everything. Because every musician remembers the moment where it all began. 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